I, as a pastor, God has put a love in my heart for my people. And what breaks my heart more than anything is when we labor with no love. Not just for one another, but we forgot who the lover of our soul is. Tonight, let's return to that. Let's remember it tonight. Let's repent and get back right with God and walk with Him from here on out. Say, Lord, I'm going to spend every day with You, either morning, night, or noon, or all three. All of them would be good. If you're here tonight and you don't know Jesus as your Savior, that salvation I spoke of is eternal, and it is absolutely free and paid for by the Lord Jesus Christ. And I would love tonight to take the Bible and show you and that how you could meet my Savior. You could call upon His name and be saved. With heads bowed and eyes closed, would you stand to your feet tonight, church? If God spoke to your heart tonight, would you come and speak to Him? Maybe sit down in the pew tonight if you can't make your way to the front. And talk to God and tell Him how you want to get this right. Lord, I want to return to a love with You. I want to do the first works. The first things that I began to do was read Your word and to pray. God, I want to get back to that. The first works. As Brother Tyler sings tonight, if you're here and you don't know Christ as your Savior, will you meet me here in the front? The invitation is to you, and I invite you to come and receive Jesus Christ as your Savior. If you're laboring and trying to make it to heaven, you can't. You can't be baptized and get to heaven. You can't work your way to heaven. You can't keep the law and get to heaven. You have to call upon the name of the Lord to be saved. Jesus said, I'm the way, the truth, and the life. No man cometh unto the Father but by me. Tonight, would you receive Him as your Savior? I'll meet you here in the front and tell you how. Brother Tyler's going to sing. You step out and come.

While our heads are bowed and eyes are closed tonight, let me invite you, if you're here and you don't know Jesus as your Savior, Christians have come and they have come and told the Lord they want to get back in love with Him. Many of them have prayed for you. They came to the altar and said, Lord, there's somebody in the building that doesn't know Christ as Savior. I pray you'd convict them. I pray you'd draw them unto yourself that they might get saved. Tonight, the invitation is to you. If you're here without Jesus Christ, would you come and be saved? Would you be born again into God's family? We invite you, while Christians are praying for you, to step out and come. While heads are bowed and eyes are closed, would you step out and come and let us take the Bible and show you how to be saved? As Brother Tyler sings, you step out and come.

0: We're going to let you be seated tonight. We have someone that has come tonight, has been saved, and wants to join the church, Ms. Valentina Lopez. If you'll step right up here and let everybody see.
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0: Deseret News. I'm Mary Rose. At least five people were killed after an Amazon Boeing 767 cargo plane crashes in Miami. Five other people, including two pilots, were taken to the hospital. Correspondent Laura Winters reports.
1: The Amazon cargo jet skidded off the end of the runway at Miami International Airport, the NTSB launching an investigation into this accident. Prime Air Flight 7598 with the Amazon white logo on its tail was en route from Puerto Rico. The pilot plowing into multiple vehicles that burst into flames, the jet itself basically intact.
0: That's correspondent Laura Winters reporting. Republicans say a recent House vote on Israel and college funding highlights Democratic divisions ahead of the midterms. Correspondent Richard Boyd reports.
2: The House passed a bill barring federal funding for colleges that join certain commercial boycotts of Israel. Republicans say it protects Jewish students and preserves study opportunities in Israel. Most Democrats opposed the measure, citing First Amendment concerns. GOP leaders say the vote draws a clear contrast with President Trump's support for Israel and efforts to confront campus anti-Semitism. Richard Boyd reporting.
0: U.S. Envoy Steve Witkoff and Jared Kushner say they have held encouraging talks in Kyiv. The trip on Sunday was their first official visit to Ukraine, with European partners joining a third round of discussions. The trip follows the American envoy's meeting with Russian President Putin in Moscow on Saturday that produced no announced breakthroughs. Ukrainian President Zelensky said the talks covered air defense, a winter package of support, and security guarantees. Kushner said that the envoys hope to revive trilateral talks with Russia. This is SRN News. The governor of Pennsylvania goes all in on transgenderism. Correspondent Michael Harrington reports.
3: Democrat Josh Shapiro has proposed changes to the state health code that all but erase women. The Daily Wire reports the governor wants to replace the word woman with individual in the code and refer to new mothers as, quote, postpartum individuals. Randall Wenger of the Independent Law Center tells Daily Wire that Shapiro's proposed language changes, quote, represent the triumph of ideology over biology. Michael Harrington reporting.
0: Vice President J.D. Vance addressed the Republican Jewish Coalition's annual gathering in Las Vegas last week, seeking to reassure conservative Jewish leaders about his support for Israel. The closed-door event came amid heightened concerns over anti-Semitism and U.S.-Israel relations. This is SRN News. No steering wheel, no brake pedal. No problem.
4: Elon Musk has sent dozens of his self-driving cyber cabs, lacking those automotive basics, onto the streets of Austin, Texas. He's confident Americans will take to the new technology, getting over any fears of leaving the driving to someone or something else. Musk plans to introduce the self-driving cyber cabs to cities all around the country. Rich Thomason reporting.
0: Prosecutors in the Lindsay Clancy murder trial are expected to decide soon if they want to try the case again after a mistrial was declared. A status hearing is set for September the 29th. The jury was unable to reach a unanimous decision on Friday.

0: Massachusetts trial of a woman who admitted to killing her three children but pleaded not guilty due to postpartum psychosis. More details at SRNnews.com.
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1: Our God does not reside in trees and in rocks and in cows and in elephants. 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
1: But I know one thing, I'll know my Lord when He comes. And the good part is He'll know me. And there won't be any mistake. Amen. Do you know Him? I hope you know Him today.

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1: With SRN News, I'm Mary Rose. At least five people killed after an Amazon Boeing 767 cargo plane crashes at Miami International Airport. The sheriff confirms that five additional people, including the two pilots, were taken to the hospital. Correspondent Laura Winters reports.
2: Smoke from the fire could be seen for miles. It appears the pilots overran the runway at Miami International, slamming into parked vehicles. The jet with the white Amazon logo on its tail, Primera Flight 7598, was coming in from Puerto Rico.
1: The NTSB launching an investigation into this accident. The White House is once again asking the High Court to allow restrictions on mail-in ballots. Correspondent Donna Warder reports.
3: For the third time, the Trump administration is asking the U.S. Supreme Court to intervene and allow the administration to put limits on mail-in voting in time for the November elections. Solicitor General John Sauer says ballots already are being mailed in North Carolina, and other states will begin the mailing process if a federal judge's injunction remains in place. Nearly one-third of voters in the U.S. vote by mail. Donna Warder, Washington.
1: U.S. Envoy Steve Witkoff and Jared Kushner say they are very encouraged by the latest round of peace talks aimed at ending the war in Ukraine. The two met with Ukrainian President Zelensky in Kyiv Sunday, one day after holding talks with Russian President Putin in Moscow. Witkoff called the discussion substantive and important. Neither envoy provided details about any proposal to end the conflict. Iran says it struck an unmanned U.S. vessel trying to enter the Strait of Hormuz, the latest in a new flare-up of fighting between the two countries. This is SRN News. Most Americans see anti-Semitism rising. Correspondent Michael Harrington reports.
4: The Center Square Voters' Voice poll reveals that 56% of the general public believes that hatred of Jews is increasing in the U.S. 6% say it's going down, and 23% think it's about the same as it always has been. Eric Fingerhut, who heads the Jewish Federations of North America, says he's not surprised by the poll numbers, adding that they are, quote, consistent with what we are seeing and hearing every day. Michael Harrington reporting.
1: The Justice Department has filed a federal lawsuit against the Kansas City, Kansas public schools over its transgender student policies. The suit alleges the district fails to notify parents when a student identifies as the opposite sex at school. Assistant Attorney General Harmeet Dillon says parents, not school officials, have the primary role in decisions involving their children. This is SRN News. American Airlines is going after higher-spending travelers.
5: The plan is to add more premium seats to its Boeing 777-300ER planes, used on long-haul routes. The airline is also phasing out first class on the aircraft while increasing the number of business class seats. The first retrofitted aircraft will begin commercial service on Wednesday out of New York, and the airline expects to complete upgrades of all 20 of its 777-300ERs next year.
1: Correspondent Bill Alexander. Hawaii is preparing for heavy rain and coastal flooding as a major hurricane moves closer to the islands. Hurricane Lowell is packing maximum sustained winds of 125 miles per hour at about 600 miles southwest of Honolulu. The National Hurricane Center says Lowell is expected to turn northeast before passing west of the Hawaiian Islands Monday night. More details at srnnews.com.
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7: 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I don't want preached on hell for about 45 minutes. 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
1: Now there was no sun, no moon, no stars, darkness covered the deep. 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Creation was asleep. No rivers flowed or breezes blowed. No seasons changed the weather. But then God looked down and he spoke the words.

0: sacrifice his creator. But with a flood, an ark, and a man named Noah, God put it back together.
1: Yes, God put it back together.
0: Lightning flashed and thunder crashed. 40 days the water splashed, but Noah floated through the stormy weather, and God put it back together. Well, the sun come out and the water dried up. The grass turned green again. God realized that mighty flood had not washed away the sin. And when it seemed all hope was gone and man was lost forever, with a rugged cross and an

As the world continues to dive deeper into sin and darkness, the need for men and women who are not afraid to take a stand on God's Word is greater than ever before. Landmark Baptist College recognizes this need and has been training the next generation of Christian leaders to serve in a local church ministry way back since 1979. While learning the Bible in a traditional classroom setting, students also learn valuable hands-on experience serving in the Landmark Baptist Church. With degrees in pastoral studies, local church ministries, missions, elementary and secondary education, and more, Landmark Baptist College is dedicated to training students in all the many facets of the ministry. For those interested in continuing in their education, master's and doctoral degrees are also offered. For more information, you may contact Landmark Baptist College at 863-422-6493, or you may visit them online at landmarkbaptistcollege.com.

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1: With SRN News, I'm John Scott. An Amazon cargo plane crashing at Miami International Airport, killing at least five people. Correspondent Ken Lorman has the report.
2: Authorities say the Boeing 767 overran a runway Sunday afternoon after arriving from San Juan, Puerto Rico, striking vehicles and bursting into flames. Three people were critically injured. Two others suffered less serious injuries. More than 60 rescue units responded. The National Transportation Safety Board is sending a team to investigate. Ken Lorman reporting.
1: The Trump administration going to the Supreme Court again in an effort to implement new mail vote-in rules. The emergency bill filed on Sunday comes after a judge ruled on Friday. The administration's planned restrictions on mail voting are likely illegal and should not take effect before the midterm elections. The judge had already issued a temporary ruling blocking the U.S. Postal Service from moving forward with the new rules. President Trump marking National Preparedness Month with a call for Americans to take practical steps now before disaster strikes and for states and communities to strengthen their ability to respond. We have more from correspondent Richard Boyd.
3: President Trump says preparedness is America's first line of defense against natural and man-made threats. In a new National Preparedness Month message, the president urges families to know local risks, make emergency plans, keep essential supplies, follow trusted alerts, and protect their homes and property. Mr. Trump says his administration's America First Resilience Strategy emphasizes stronger infrastructure, secure supply chains, and greater state and local readiness so Washington can focus on the biggest national emergencies. Richard Boyd reporting.
1: A Category 3 hurricane south of Hawaii expected to create storm conditions on the islands, Hurricane Lowell. This is SRN News. Women are traveling for abortion. Correspondent Michael Harrington has that report.
4: A new study from the Pew Research Center looks at how many women are seeking the procedure outside of their state of residence in the wake of the repeal of Roe v. Wade by the Supreme Court. About 17% of women travel to another state for an abortion these days, up from 11% when Roe was the law of the land. Since the repeal, a number of states, including California, New York, and Illinois, have sought to make themselves abortion destinations. Michael Harrington reporting.
1: Jews around the world are preparing for the High Holy Days this month. Rosh Hashanah begins at sundown September 11th, followed by Yom Kippur at sundown September 20th. The observances come amid ongoing concerns over rising anti-Semitism since the 23-23 Hamas attack on Israel as regional tensions involving Israel and Iran continue. This is SRN News. President Trump wants to transform East Potomac Park's golf course in Washington, D.C. into a world-class venue. But as Washington correspondent Andrew Stewart tells us,
5: D.C. residents fear transforming that golf course could alter the park's historic character and affordability. The park, created by Congress in 1897, has served diverse visitors for more than a century. President Trump has already visited the course with plans and a golf architect. This is sparking concerns about increased fees and loss of public space.
1: A lawsuit is challenging the redevelopment. NFL Commissioner Roger Goodell has agreed to a four-year contract extension that runs through the 2030.

0: League season ending on March 31st, 2031. Financial terms not immediately known, he reportedly earned $63.9 million for the 2019 through 20 and 2020 through 21 seasons. More details at srnnews.com.
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0: For 50 years, Dr. Mickey Carter has preached biblical truths from the Word of God at the Landmark Baptist Church.
1: You're not going to get there because of a catechism or a ceremony of a sprinkling when you were a baby. You're only going to get there by the grace of God through Jesus Christ. He's the way. The Bible says, for by grace are you saved through faith. That not of yourselves, it's a gift of God.
0: Just as God transitioned Israel's leadership from Moses to Joshua, so has He transitioned the leadership of the Landmark Baptist Church from Dr. Mickey Carter to Dr. B.E. Parsons.
2: Turn not from it to the right hand or to the left, that thou mayest prosper whithersoever thou goest.
3: This book of the law shall not depart out of thy mouth, but thou shalt meditate therein day and night, that thou mayest observe to do all according to all that is written therein, for then thou shalt make thy way prosperous.
0: If you visit the Landmark Baptist Church, you will see that the same Spirit of God still flows from that same old pulpit just as it always has.
4: It's not Jesus plus your works. It's Jesus and nothing else. It's not Jesus plus being a good person. No, you got to realize that you are a sinner lost and on your way to hell, and your good works are nothing but filthy rags in the sight of a holy God. The Bible says it this way: you must be born again.
0: The Landmark Baptist Church, still standing on the Word of God.

before the fireworks light the sky, remember the price that was paid for freedom. Generations of brave Americans gave their strength, their sacrifice, and many gave their lives so this nation could remain free. As America celebrates 250 years, Gospel 90.3 FM remembers the courage of those who came before us and gives thanks to Almighty God for His hand upon this country.

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1: But that's our red news. I'm John Scott. A sheriff says at least five people are dead after an Amazon cargo plane barreled off a Miami airport runway and smashed into cars. Correspondent Ken Lorman has more.
2: The plane overran a runway at Miami International Airport, and flights were paused at the busy travel hub. Plumes of black smoke poured from it. The Federal Aviation Administration says the aircraft was heading into Florida from San Juan, Puerto Rico. Videos and images show the plane stopped beyond the airport runway as smoke billowed into the air.
1: Runways and taxiways were closed and a ground stop was in effect. The Prime airplane came to rest at the northwest end of the airport. Iran says it struck a U.S. military boat in the Strait of Hormuz, marking renewed tensions after a month of calm. State media claim the U.S. vessel entered a restricted area. The U.S. Central Command has not confirmed this. Meanwhile, Israel strikes in southern Lebanon, killing four people. Those strikes in response to a Hezbollah drone attack in Yemen. Government forces recapturing key districts from Houthi rebels. A former New York politician who spent considerable time at Ground Zero in the aftermath of 9/11 reveals he's suffering from the toxic exposure to the chemicals that remained in the air after terrorists flew planes into the Twin Towers, destroying them 25 years ago.
3: Former New York Governor Republican George Pataki says he's fighting lung disease related to his exposure to the toxins at Ground Zero. Pataki, in an exclusive interview with the New York Post, says he is suffering from restrictive airway disease that stems from his exposure to all the many chemicals at the World Trade Center site. He apparently was diagnosed 5 years ago, but is going public with the news right now.
1: Correspondent Laura Winters. In consumer news, AAA says average prices for a gallon of gasoline continue to creep up. $4.15 a gallon on Friday. This is SRN News. Christians are under siege in Sudan. Correspondent Michael Harrington with a report.
4: The Muslim government is fighting Muslim rebels in the African country, and both sides are killing and abusing Christians along the way. The fighting has now come to the Nuba Mountains, long a refuge for Sudan's small Christian minority. War and Islamic terrorism are wreaking havoc amongst Christian communities all across sub-Saharan Africa, with crises developing in Nigeria, Somalia, Eritrea, Burkina Faso, and Mali. Michael Harrington reporting.
1: Some Democratic candidates are putting a greater emphasis on masculinity as they campaign in key Senate races. In Michigan, Abdul El Sayad has sparred with his Republican opponent over football, while in Texas, James Tallarico has highlighted his views on manhood. The debate comes as transgender policies remain a prominent issue in the midterm of campaign. This is SRN News. At least 25 people, mostly teenagers, have died in a traffic accident in Cape Verde. The accident happened Saturday at the Campanas de Cima route in Fogo Island and involved a passenger bus, several people also injured. A long-lost Italian portrait looted by the Nazis has been cleared to return to the heir of a prominent Jewish art dealer.
5: On Friday, an Argentine court approved a deal under which the daughter of a fugitive Nazi official gave up her claim to the painting to avoid trial. The work was found last year in her home in the coastal city of Mar del Plata after Dutch reporters spotted it in an online real estate listing. The portrait belonged to Dutch Jewish dealer Jacques Goudsticker, whose collection was seized after Nazi Germany invaded the Netherlands in 1940. His heir has spent decades seeking its return. Keith Peters reporting.
1: More details at srnnews.com.
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2: With SRN News, I'm John Scott. At least five people killed after an Amazon Boeing 767 cargo plane crashed in Miami. Five other people, including the two pilots, taken to the hospital. Correspondent Laura Wetters reports.
3: The Amazon cargo jet skidded off the end of the runway at Miami International Airport, the NTSB launching an investigation into this accident. Prime Air Flight 7598, with the Amazon white logo on its tail, was en route from Puerto Rico. The pilot plowing into multiple vehicles that burst into flames, the jet itself basically intact.
2: That's correspondent Laura Wetters. Republicans say a recent House vote on Israel and college funding highlights Democratic divisions ahead of the midterms. More from Richard Boyd.
4: The House passed a bill barring federal funding for colleges that join certain commercial boycotts of Israel. Republicans say it protects Jewish students and preserves study opportunities in Israel. Most Democrats opposed the measure, citing First Amendment concerns. GOP leaders say the vote draws a clear contrast with President Trump's support for Israel and efforts to confront campus anti-Semitism. Richard Boyd reporting.
2: The latest reports are encouraging. U.S. Envoy Steve Witkoff and Jared Kushner have held talks in Kyiv, the trip on Sunday, their first official visit to Ukraine, with European partners joining the discussions. The trip follows the American envoy's meeting with Russian President Vladimir Putin in Moscow on Saturday that produced no announced breakthroughs. Ukrainian President Zelensky said that talks covered air defense, a winter package of support, and security guarantees. Kushner said that the envoys hope to revive trilateral talks with Russia. Wall Street will get several important updates about inflation this week. The Producer Price Index, or PPI, on Thursday, and on Friday, the Consumer Price Index for August. This is SRN News. The governor of Pennsylvania goes all in on transgenderism. More from correspondent Michael Harrington.
5: Democrat Josh Shapiro has proposed changes to the state health code that all but erase women. The Daily Wire reports the governor wants to replace the word woman with individual in the code and refer to new mothers as, quote, postpartum individuals. Randall Winger of the Independent Law Center tells Daily Wire that Shapiro's proposed language changes, quote, represent the triumph of ideology over biology. Michael Harrington reporting.
2: Vice President J.D. Vance addressed the Republican Jewish Coalition's annual gathering in Las Vegas this last week, seeking to reassure conservative Jewish leaders about his support for Israel. The closed-door event came amid heightened concerns over anti-Semitism and U.S.-Israel relations. Attendees said that Vance's remarks left a positive impression. This is SRN News. The latest jobs report offering fresh momentum for American workers and the economy.
6: Data center construction is helping drive hiring, but the biggest development may be the return of American workers. Nearly 683,000 people entered the workforce and 569,000 found jobs. The labor force participation rate rose as strong demand appears to be lifting wages and bringing more Americans back to work.
2: Correspondent Ken Lorman reports the August report found 165,000 jobs added, along with another 55,000 from revisions to previous months. Spider-Man: Brand New Day remained the number one movie in theaters over the weekend, becoming just the second film this

0: decade to top the box office for six straight weeks. Universal Pictures' The Odyssey, as it has for much of the Spider-Man run, remained in second place. More details at srnnews.com.
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There's just something special about a summer evening. 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

0: The city was cold. My wallet was colder. I needed a new jacket, but the prices downtown were enough to make a grown man cry. Then I got a tip. Sure. New Life Thrift Store. Thank you. Goodbye. I stepped inside and immediately knew something wasn't right. Shelves full of merchandise, racks filled with clothing, housewares, books. It was a scene worth investigating. Then I saw it. A leather bomber jacket. Clean, classic. The kind of jacket that says, I've solved three mysteries and look good doing it. I turned over the price tag, and that's when the case cracked wide open. I looked around for security cameras. I checked for hidden microphones. I even looked for the police. Nobody seemed concerned. The cashier just smiled and asked,
1: "Would you like a bag?"
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1: With SRN News, I'm John Scott. At least five people killed after an Amazon Boeing 767 cargo plane crashed at Miami International Airport. The sheriff confirms five additional people, including the two pilots, were taken to the hospital. Correspondent Laura Winters.
2: Smoke from the fire could be seen for miles. It appears the pilots overran the runway at Miami International, slamming into parked vehicles. The jet with the white Amazon logo on its tail, Primera Flight 7598, was coming in from Puerto Rico.
1: The NTSB launching an investigation into the accident. The White House once again asking the High Court to allow restrictions on mail-in ballots. More from Donna Warner.
3: For the third time, the Trump administration is asking the U.S. Supreme Court to intervene and allow the administration to put limits on mail-in voting in time for the November elections. Solicitor General John Sowers says ballots already are being mailed in North Carolina, and other states will begin the mailing process if a federal judge's injunction remains in place. Nearly one-third of voters in the U.S. vote by mail. Donna Warner, Washington.
1: Iran says it struck an unmanned U.S. vessel trying to enter the Strait of Hormuz. It claimed the U.S. military dismissed as a total lie. The purported attack came a day after the U.S. military said forces struck three Iranian oil tankers in response to Navy warships being targeted with ballistic missiles. In an interview on ABC's This Week, Energy Secretary Chris Wright says this time last year, gas

0: prices were lower.
1: Yes, they're higher today, but we're doing everything we can to push them down. We changed refinery specs recently so that American refineries can produce more gasoline and diesel.
0: AAA data shows the national gasoline average peaked in May at roughly $4.56 per gallon, then zigzagged through the end of August, and now sits at $4.15 a gallon. This is SRN News. Most Americans see anti-Semitism rising. Correspondent Michael Harrington.
2: The Center Square Voters Voice poll reveals that 56% of the general public believes that hatred of Jews is increasing in the U.S. 6% say it's going down, and 23% think it's about the same as it always has been. Eric Fingerhut, who heads the Jewish Federations of North America, says he's not surprised by the poll numbers, adding that they are, quote, consistent with what we are seeing and hearing every day. Michael Harrington reporting.
0: The Justice Department has filed a federal lawsuit against the Kansas City, Kansas Public Schools over its transgender student policies. The suit alleges the district fails to notify parents when a student identifies as the opposite sex at school. Assistant Attorney General Harmeet Dillon says parents, not school officials, they have the primary role in decisions involving their children. This is SRN News. President Trump is touting what his administration calls a historic America First energy agreement, one designed to expand U.S. access to Venezuelan oil and strengthen energy security across the hemisphere.
3: The Trump administration says a new agreement gives the United States majority economic control and low-cost access to oil from 17 Venezuelan fields, holding more than 65 billion barrels of proven reserves. Officials say U.S. refineries and energy companies will process and develop the output, supporting American investment and jobs. The administration says oil could begin reaching markets at cost by year's end, helping increase supply and ease gasoline prices without taxpayer funding. Ron Taylor reporting.
0: Hollywood just ramping up its best summer in a decade. The summer box office rallied to $4.61 billion in domestic ticket sales, better than any summer since 2013. More details at SRNnews.com.
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limit mad, or even wear a frown. The only claim to fame he had, the people used to say, was the fact that he prayed 3 times a day. They'd be sitting around the general store and it'd always be the same. He'd say, boys, I gotta talk with God, leave a red hot checker game. The men would really have a ball as soon as he'd leave, and sometimes follow him and giggle as he'd get down on his knees. Emmett always prayed in silence, so they couldn't hear what he'd say. But they all thought he was nutty, praying 3 times a day. Nothing too exciting ever happened in our town, so it was good to have old Emmett. He was like a local clown.

Then on the 21st of April, and I can't forget that day, we saw the storm come down the mountain, blowing everything away. We saw the roof come off a building, go flying through the trees. Men who had never prayed before fell down upon their knees. Yeah, that twister was a mean one, crushing everything around. And you could hear the people screaming with their faces in the ground. You couldn't keep your footing, so you laid down on the street or tried to find a small ravine, but there was no retreat. Then I saw him coming, walking boldly through the town. He stopped and cast his eyes toward heaven. Both his feet were on the ground. He smiled and stood there just a minute. You could time it with a clock. Then a miracle from heaven came. The killer storm had stopped. Well, he's still the same old Emmett. Wrinkled face, shabby home. But now when people need a praying for, they call on Emmett Jones.

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I'm going to wear a crown, I'm wearing on the moon, I'm wearing on the glory line. I'm going to play a harp, I'm going to play it on the moon, I'm never going to come to the sky. 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
1: With SRN News, I'm John Scott. Peace negotiations held in Ukraine.
2: U.S. envoys Steve Witkoff and Jared Kushner held what they called encouraging talks in Kyiv Sunday with Ukraine President Zelensky, but made no breakthrough toward ending Russia's full-scale invasion. Here's President Trump's son-in-law, Kushner.
3: We're doing a lot of work behind the scenes to try and create the right conditions for it. It's a very, very hard problem, but we're going to try. And I think if we can achieve that, it'd be an incredible thing. It doesn't mean that we will achieve it.
2: The trip by the Americans, part of a renewed effort to end the war, followed a meeting with Russian President Putin in Moscow Saturday. The core demands of Russia and Ukraine remain mutually exclusive, especially over territorial concessions, underscoring the difficulty of reaching an agreement. I'm Julie Walker.
1: At least five people killed after an Amazon Boeing 767 cargo plane crashed in Miami. Five other people, including the two pilots, taken to the hospital. Authorities say the Boeing 767 overran a runway Sunday afternoon. After arriving from San Juan, Puerto Rico, it struck vehicles and burst into flames. Three people critically injured. Two others suffered less serious injuries. The pilot and co-pilot were had been trapped aboard. More than 60 rescue units responded. The NTSB is sending a team to investigate. Zach Rass, spokesman for the RNC Dallas GOP 2026 midterm convention, tells the Salem Radio Network thousands expected to attend this event.
4: This is going to be our largest convention in a decade. There's going to be more than 20,000 attendees. So it is a must-see event. And previously, this has never been available. Usually, you have to be a mega donor or an elected official or a party insider to get access to an event like this that is so historic and so unprecedented. But because President Trump has fought so hard for the American people, he wanted this opportunity to be available for them.
1: The event this week in Dallas. This is SRN News. Women are traveling for abortion. Correspondent Michael Harrington has that report.
5: A new study from the Pew Research Center looks at how many women are seeking the procedure outside of their state of residence in the wake of the repeal of Roe v. Wade by the Supreme Court. About 17% of women travel to another state for an abortion these days, up from 11% when Roe was the law of the land. Since the repeal, a number of states, including California, New York, and Illinois, have sought to make themselves abortion destinations. Michael Harrington reporting.
1: Jews around the world are preparing for the High Holy Days this month. Rosh Hashanah begins at sundown September 11th, followed by Yom Kippur at sundown September 20th. The observances come amid ongoing concerns over rising anti-Semitism since the 2023 Hamas attack on Israel, as regional tensions involving Israel and Iran continue. This is SRN News. A vote to lock in the size of the Supreme Court just failed in the House.
6: The House rejected a Republican amendment that would permanently keep the Supreme Court at 9 justices. The vote was 212 to 206, well short of the two-thirds needed to advance the constitutional amendment. Only one Democrat, Don Davis of North Carolina, broke ranks. Republicans say the vote shows Democrats still want the option to pack the court if they regain power. Willie Nelson, Washington.
1: Indonesia's Anak Krakatoa volcano erupted and has caused flight cancellations at Jakarta's Soekarno-Hatta International Airport. The eruption occurred early Sunday with volcanic ash affecting parts of western Indonesia. Indonesia's geology agency reporting that the volcano showed signs of activity since Friday before that eruption. No casualties were reported, but authorities warn residents to stay at least 3 kilometers or 2 miles from that crater. Thousands of passengers were affected. More details at srnnews.com.
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1: With SRN News, I'm John Scott. Iran says it struck a U.S. military boat in the Strait of Hormuz, marking renewed tensions after a month of calm. Meanwhile, Israeli strikes in southern Lebanon have killed four people. Those strikes in response to a Hezbollah drone attack. A sheriff says at least five people are dead after an Amazon cargo plane barreled off a Miami airport runway and smashed into cars. More from Ken Lorman.
2: The plane overran a runway at Miami International Airport, and flights were paused at the busy travel hub. Plumes of black smoke poured from it. The Federal Aviation Administration says the aircraft was heading into Florida from San Juan, Puerto Rico. Videos and images show the plane stopped beyond the airport runway as smoke billowed into the air.
1: Runways and taxiways were closed and a ground stop was in effect. The prime airplane came to rest at the northwest end of the airport. A former New York politician who spent considerable time at Ground Zero in the aftermath of 9/11 reveals he's suffering from the toxic exposure to the chemicals that remained in the air after terrorists flew planes into the Twin Towers, destroying them 25 years ago.
3: Former New York Governor Republican George Pataki says he's fighting lung disease related to his exposure to the toxins at Ground Zero. Pataki, in an exclusive interview with the New York Post, says he is suffering from restrictive airway disease that stems from his exposure to all the many chemicals at the World Trade Center site. He apparently was diagnosed 5 years ago, but is going public with the news right now.
1: Correspondent Laura Winters. In consumer news, AAA data shows the national average for gasoline peaked in May at roughly $4.56 a gallon, then zigzagged through the end of August, averaging $4.09. Now, average prices continue to creep up, hitting $4.15 on Friday. This is SRN News. Christians are under siege in Sudan. Correspondent Michael Harrington has that report.
4: The Muslim government is fighting Muslim rebels in the African country, and both sides are killing and abusing Christians along the way. The fighting has now come to the Nuba Mountains, long a refuge for Sudan's small Christian minority. War and Islamic terrorism are wreaking havoc amongst Christian communities all across sub-Saharan Africa, with crises developing in Nigeria, Somalia, Eritrea, Burkina Faso, and Mali. Michael Harrington reporting.
1: Some Democratic candidates are putting a greater emphasis on masculinity as they campaign in key Senate races in Michigan. Abdul El Sayad has sparred with his Republican opponent over football. Well, in Texas, James Talarico has highlighted his views on manhood. That debate comes as transgender policies remain a prominent issue in the midterm campaign. This is SRN News. Conservative analysts argue the Democrats have lost touch with working-class voters by prioritizing college debt relief and progressive social policies over work, family, and personal responsibility. More from Ron Taylor.
5: The argument is that student loan forgiveness shifts costs onto Americans who never attended college, including trades, people, and small business workers. The analysts also point to declining Democratic support among white voters without college degrees, and say tax increases, expansive benefits, and higher minimum wages can burden the working class. They argue Democrats have moved away from faith, family, and work, leaving Republicans to claim the mantle of the working class. Ron Taylor reporting.
1: A building collapsing in New Delhi, India, killing at least one person, trapping dozens of others. The five-story structure housed a boys' hostel. 30 to 40 people remain trapped in the rubble. More details at srnnews.com.
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0: with music from heaven, 24/7, Gospel 90.3. Now, what you've brought me today is truly remarkable. This is a pristine ceramic mug featuring a cartoon cat saying, "I hate Mondays." Notice the subtle coffee stain from circa 2012.
1: Wow, is it worth a lot?
0: If you were to take this to a high-end boutique in New York, you could easily expect to pay an arm and a leg. But tell me, where did you actually acquire it?
1: Oh, I got it at New Life Thrift Store.
0: Fascinating. And what was the damage to your estate?
1: It was 50 cents, and the lady at the register gave me a free lollipop.
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1: With SRN News, I'm John Scott. Tropical storm warnings and hurricane watches in effect for the Hawaiian islands of Kauai and Niihau as powerful Hurricane Lowell takes aim at the state. Lowell, a Category 3 hurricane with winds of 120 miles per hour, traveling north-northeast at 9 miles per hour. That's according to the National Hurricane Center. The storm forecast to be near Category 2 strength when it makes its closest approach to Hawaii. The center is expected to pass about 150 miles west of Kauai from later Monday night through Tuesday morning. The distance keeps the worst of the hurricane's winds offshore. At least five people killed after an Amazon Boeing 767 cargo plane crashed in Miami. Five other people, including the two pilots, taken to the hospital.
2: The Amazon cargo jet skidded off the end of the runway at Miami International Airport, the NTSB launching an investigation into this accident. Prime Air Flight 7598 with the Amazon white logo on its tail was en route from Puerto Rico. The pilot plowing into multiple vehicles that burst into flames, the jet itself basically intact.
1: Correspondent Laura Winters. Republicans say a recent House vote on Israel and college funding highlights Democratic divisions ahead of the midterms.
3: The House passed a bill barring federal funding for colleges that join certain commercial boycotts of Israel. Republicans say it protects Jewish students and preserves study opportunities in Israel. Most Democrats opposed the measure, citing First Amendment concerns. GOP leaders say the vote draws a clear contrast with President Trump's support for Israel and efforts to confront campus anti-Semitism. Richard Boyd reporting.
1: Important updates about inflation this week. The producer price index on Thursday and Friday, the consumer price index. This is SRN News. The governor of Pennsylvania goes all in on transgenderism. Correspondent Michael Harrington has that report.
4: Democrat Josh Shapiro has proposed changes to the state health code that all but erase women. The Daily Wire reports the governor wants to replace the word woman with individual in the code and refer to new mothers as, quote, postpartum individuals. Randall Wenger of the Independent Law Center tells Daily Wire that Shapiro's proposed language changes, quote, represent the triumph of ideology over biology. Michael Harrington reporting.
1: Vice President J.D. Vance addressing the Republican Jewish Coalition's annual gathering in Las Vegas this week, seeking to reassure conservative Jewish leaders about his support for Israel. That closed-door event came amid heightened concerns over anti-Semitism and U.S.-Israel relations. Attendees say Vance's remarks left a positive impression. This is SRN News. New demographic numbers point to a major advantage for the South and a potential boost for the pro-growth policies. Ken Lorman has more.
5: America's future workforce is increasingly Southern, while the Northeast, Midwest, and West Coast show fewer high school graduates and fewer teenagers. Low-tax, lower-regulation Southern states are home to a growing share of the nation's young people. Supporters say the trend validates President Trump's economic message that jobs, families, and opportunity are moving toward Republican-led states. Ken Lorman reporting.
1: Spider-Man, Brand New Day, remained the number one movie in theaters over the weekend, becoming just the second film this decade to top the box office for six straight weeks. Universal Pictures' The Odyssey, as it has for much of the Spider-Man run, remained in second place. More details at srnnews.com.
6: Welcome once again to the Landmark Hour with your Bible teacher, Dr. Mickey Carter, Pastor Emeritus of the Landmark Baptist Church and Chancellor of the Landmark Baptist College in Haines City, Florida. Our title for this message is The Hidden Gospel, a message preached by Dr. Carter back on October 18, 2020. Our text is found in 2 Corinthians chapter 4. That's 2 Corinthians 4. Be sure to stay tuned for the end of the message, where we will be giving you information on how you can receive a CD copy of this message. And now, here's Dr. Carter.
1: Be.
7: I want you to go tonight to 2 Corinthians. We're going to pick a few verses, a little bit maybe in chapter 3, and maybe our text be in chapter 4. I want to talk to you a little bit about, somewhat go along with Joy's song there, and talk to you a little bit about the hidden gospel. And that's a real truth. I don't know how many of you might have caught it this morning, but when the sheriff was giving just a word of testimony, I picked up on this. He was talking about how that he didn't really ask God to elect him, but for God's will to be done. Remember that? And he made the statement that I told the Lord that if I got elected, if I became the sheriff, I would not hide the gospel. Did anybody pick up on that? He said, I would not hide it politically. Well, that's a big point, folks, in this day and time that we live in. So I guess I kind of thought about these verses when he was saying that. So let's look at it here. Paul in chapter 3, for sake of time, I'm going to tell you a little bit about chapter 3. Paul, you know, God kind of pulled a trick on the nation of Israel when he saved Paul. Paul was a leading rabbi. He was a leading scholar. I mean, when he got saved on the Damascus Road, his main enemy was the way, he called it, of Jesus, the gospel. And God just put the shoe on the other foot. And all the arguments of all the learned Jews and the philosophers, he just turned them upside down. So what you have basically in the New Testament, the most of the books that Paul wrote, is showing that Jesus is the better way and the right way and all of that. And we see the argument here in chapter 3 that the veil, he used the illustration how that when Moses came down from the mount with the commandments, he had to have a veil over his face. His face was so bright the average man could not look on it. And then Paul leads off of that thought to say the veil is still there when they read the Old Testament. They still don't understand. They're still hid behind the veil. They're still blinded to the great truth of grace, the great truth of the gospel of the Lord Jesus Christ is what he's saying. He said they've gone back to the veil. In chapter 3, look at it in verse 16. Nevertheless, when it shall turn to the Lord, when Israel shall turn to the Lord, he's saying, the veil shall be taken away. There will be a time. There will be a time they'll see the truth just like Paul saw it on the Damascus Road. When he saw a light shining brighter than the noon.

0: day son, and the Lord Jesus spoke to him and told him it was hard for him to kick against the pricks. And Paul said, "Who is it, Lord?" And man, he had the breakthrough of finding out who Jesus was, and it changed his life. The shoe was on the other foot. I mean, he began to be the champion of the gospel and telling the good news of Jesus. But he's saying, and he loved his people. He loved the Jews. He loved Israel. He said his heart's desire was to see them saved, remember? He said, "I could," and most of us can't go this far. He said, "I could wish myself accursed if it meant the salvation of my people." I mean, Paul loved them, but he had to go with the truth. He had to tell them the truth. So as we move into chapter 4, let's read a few verses. He says, "Therefore," what went ahead, what he talked about here in chapter 3. "Therefore, seeing we have this ministry, as we have received mercy, we faint not, but have renounced the hidden things of dishonesty, not walking in craftiness, nor handling the word of God deceitfully, but by manifestation of the truth, commending ourselves to every man's conscience in the sight of God." But then look at this verse. "But if our gospel be hid, it is hid to them that are lost, in whom the God of this world hath blinded the minds of them which believe not, lest the light of the glorious gospel of Christ, who is the image of God, should shine unto them." My. Paul is talking about if the gospel be hid, it is hid to them that are lost. Now, he goes on down about some of his struggles. I like what he says in verse 7. "But we have this treasure." What treasure? The gospel, the good news, in earthen vessels. Paul was talking about the weakness of the flesh. We all have that. You know what the world does? They try to find faults with the vessels instead of what the vessels have in them. And what they have in them is the truth of the gospel of the Lord Jesus Christ. Yes, we're weak in the flesh, no doubt about it. Paul was saying that about himself. And certainly we can't compare our pain and our suffering and our pressure that Paul had. But still, while it was even in earthen vessels, he was still saying, "I don't want to hide it. I don't want to hide it." I want to say something to you a little bit now about where is the gospel hidden. I want to say it's hidden in society today. So to speak, right in the open, but hidden. It's too bad, but that is the case. Listen, the old timers knew more about the gospel, and it's in our inheritance as a country. It's in our heritage. It's in our foundational documents and everywhere you look. But brother, you don't see it much in open society anymore. I think about the flag over there. Did you ever ask yourself the question, why is it red, white, and blue? Why is it blue, white, and red? Did you ever think about that? The forefathers had a message when they chose the color of the flag. Do you understand that? The gospel truth is in the colonial flag. Red, white, and blue. We know what the red stood for. It stood, of course, for the blood of Jesus. We know what the white stands for. The book of Revelation tells us that the white robes are the righteousness of the saints. Red takes the blood first before you ever become righteous. If you ever go into heaven by the blue, where the blue is, so you're going to have red, white, and blue. Red for the blood. White, the righteousness the blood produces, and blue, the destination of heaven. You ever think about that? The old timers wrote a lot of stuff into our history and our heritage that's long been lost. Now, we got a crowd out there taking under God out of the pledge, mocking what our forefathers stood for. In a sense, society is hiding the gospel. You know, I think about our history a little bit. John Adams, one of our forefathers, you remember John Adams? John Adams said, our government was only made for a moral people. And what he was saying is only made for a moral people. And the truth of the matter is, he said it wouldn't work for anybody else. Now, did you ever think about what he's saying? He said there's a standard of righteousness, a morality that's all of us practice. And if we didn't, our society wouldn't function at all. Now you think about it. Just take our average bank downtown. It couldn't operate if everybody was a thief. Now, I mean, we'd still have some things that make our society work, and that is general honesty as a whole. Oh, yeah, you got the bad guys. You got them, no doubt about it. But we are a society that's made for moral people, God that will, people that believe in God, and it won't work any other way. Now it's gotten worse and worse. You know, when I came here to pastor this church, we didn't care where we locked the doors at night or not. What a difference now. Now we got security guards, right? Big difference. I've often said when they took the Bible out of school, they had to put security guards in. I mean, that's the difference. That's the change that's come about because our society has hid the gospel. We've moved into New Ageism. We've moved to the place now they say every religion is the same and good. No, it's not. Amen. Islam's not good when they're chopping off everybody's head. Did you see in the news this week? Did you see where a teacher was beheaded on the streets of Paris? Yes. And thank God the police shot the guy. But let me tell you something else. When people are disarmed, they can't protect themselves. Amen. And if we let this far left get in power, we're gonna hurt for that. Talking with the sheriff today, and he got famous or infamous across the land for what he said on TV. Remember what he said? He said, you come to Polk County and you break into our houses. I've told our citizens to be armed and they'll blow you away. Now, I've had that statement thrown to me in several different states saying, we wish we had a sheriff like that.
1: Amen.
0: Amen. And I'm glad for that. By the way, I would practice that.
1: Amen.
0: Amen. You say, can your wife shoot? I think so. I'm not going to come in late unannounced and find out. Amen. The truth of the matter, all you women ought to know how to pull a trigger if you had to. And you ought to have a trigger to pull. Amen. No, listen, the gospel's been hid. It's been hid in our public schools. Now look what we're reaping for it. What are we reaping for it? Under Obama's administration, he tried to elevate Islam right up with Christianity. And even criticized and apologized for America's. He said we were not a Christian nation, remember?
1: Yeah.
0: Well, I beg the difference, we were. We may be losing it, but I still hope and pray that God's got a bunch of his people hid out there that's going to come out, and I hope they're going to come out in this election. Amen?
1: Amen.
0: But the results of immorality today, you see it everywhere. Kids get it off the addiction they have to the cell phones, any porn, anything else. And it's not just the dirty, filthy stuff. It's the brainwashing that goes on.
1: Yeah.
0: It's kids saying that, well, that's the fault of capitalism. Oh, no, it isn't. You better thank God you were raised under capitalism and not socialism.
1: Amen.
0: One thing I'm hearing, and I hope it shows up in the election, I'm hearing some Spanish folks say, we see what's happening in America and remember what happened at home in Cuba. We don't want to see America go like Cuba. We don't want to see America go like Venezuela.
1: Amen.
0: And the truth is, it's going that way and it's going fast. Unless God raises up some folks. I'm praying he will. I still say God may not have voted in the election. I know what the polls say, but I am praying that there's some of God's people that's going to wake up. It's going to be a shame, and the church will be at fault if we have a lot of folks stay home for whatever reason and don't vote. Because we are voting over the soul of a nation and the future of a nation and the future of our kids is what we're doing. Sad, but we are. And yes, the gospel's been hid in society. Let me also say it's hidden in the social gospel. Now, this morning, Sunday morning, and I know a lot of churches are closed. Somebody told me, asked me about a Baptist church. What's happened? The doors aren't open. I want to tell you something. I told the authorities when this pandemic thing was first announced and they were talking about shutting down, I said, if my own mother said shut the church down, I wouldn't.
1: Amen.
0: And I certainly wasn't even close to shutting it down. I might have been closer to jail, but I sure would have gone there before I would have shut God's house down.
1: Amen.
0: And while some folks with weak conditions and so on felt safer at home, that's fine.

folks die, but the mortality rate is very low. Very, very low. And when it's all the dust settles, like me or hate me for saying this, when all the dust settles, if you'll compare it to what the common flu, you'll find it was no more deadly in the long run. Oh, yeah. But boy, the brainwashing that's going on. And the money that's behind it has a whole lot to do with a lot of this stuff, folks. No doubt about it. But the gospel is has been hidden, and I'm in the social gospel in churches. Do you know that there's preachers that have to work real hard to get up and say nothing? You know what I'm talking about? You leave and say, well, what did he say? He was careful to disguise everything he said so you can... That's called abstract preaching. Abstract preaching. Let me see if... I don't know if I can illustrate this. I haven't thought about it in a long time. Abstract preaching, sort of like this. Have you ever heard this? All right. So-and-so and so-and-so. But now on this hand, so-and-so and so-and-so. But then on this hand... In other words, just take your pick. If you don't like this, how about this? Abstract preaching. I'm going to find what will please you one way or the other. That stinks, folk. That's just wrong. The gospel is yea and nay. Jesus said, say it right, brother. Let your nay be nay and your yea be yea. And you may not agree with all I say, but you won't have a bit of trouble understanding what I'm saying. Amen. I want it to say that way. Be that way. Think it ought to be that way. Know the social gospel. You know what Paul said in Galatians 1? He said, if any other gospel, even if an angel from heaven preaches any other gospel, let him be accursed. Boy, there's a bunch of preachers, as far as I'm concerned, ought to be accursed. Because they have watered the gospel down to where there is no gospel. There is no heaven and hell. There is no one way to heaven. It's all just a big mixed up thing. And everybody can find something in that abstract social gospel. I want to also say this. We better be careful. Good works don't save you, even when they are good works. Listen to me. Conservatives will go to hell just like liberals will without Jesus Christ. I am a conservative. I'm going to stand for what's right. I'm going to contend for the faith. I'm going to speak against the far left and the evil that we see coming. But that don't get me to heaven. Only Jesus can get me to heaven. Boy, you better be careful about that. There's some groups I'm for. The Tea Party, you don't hear about them no more, but they got mistreated by the RS and others. I was for the Tea Party. But being a member of the Tea Party won't get you to heaven. Being a member of the far right won't get you to heaven. No more than the far left. Jesus is the only way. Now, if you know Jesus and know what he said and know what his word says, most likely, if you apply that, you will be in the conservative side. Amen. You will be against the liberalism, but you're not trusting that to save you. You're not trusting that to get you to heaven. No way. But the social gospel hides the real gospel, and it's often hid in churches through the deceitful preaching that takes place. That's too bad. I want folks to know which side am I on? I'm on God's side. Amen. And that's just it. Again, I like what the sheriff said. He said he promised the Lord he wouldn't hide Jesus in politics. You know, everybody, these liberals, they could say, oh, God bless you, but they don't even know what they're talking about. Watch out for the one that fears to say Jesus Christ. That's the difference. That's the difference right there. No, they hide the gospel in the social gospel. And when it's hid, as Paul says right here, it's hid to the lost. Hid to the lost, the one that needs it the most, the sinner. The one that has no hope. He walks on blindly. Satan has blinded his mind. Maybe he has a false peace because he's done something religious. But doing something religious don't save you either. There is a difference in salvation and being religious. You know, there's a lot of folks religious. Some folks watch the soap operas religiously. Right. That don't save them. Some of us men

0: They watch sports religiously, but they don't help you out with God. Do you ever think about that? We know who got the trophy. We know who won the conference. We know who won. But at the judgment seat, that's not going to amount to a thing. It's going to be wood, hay, and stubble, according to 1 Corinthians 3. The testing fire is going to burn it away. Nothing lasting. Nothing lasting at all. Boy, we get all mixed up sometimes. What is praised in the eyes of man is not necessarily praised in the eyes of God. And when it comes to the good old blood-bought gospel of Jesus Christ, the devil works so heavy and so cleverly in hiding it from the one that is lost. I'm glad when I walked in the church as a lost man, the preacher was telling the truth and not camouflaging it where I couldn't get what he was saying.
1: Amen.
0: I mean, I didn't have to go but a few times to know. I knew I was lost before I went, but I didn't know how lost I was until I heard what the Bible had to say about it. Amen? And then I'm glad that he shared the good news, didn't hide it.
1: Amen.
0: And I could hear that Jesus saved. Amen? It's hid to the lost sinner that walks blindly on, and a false peace that he has. Oftentimes, you know, what builds a false peace in a man that's not saved is he don't understand where he's going, what his end is. See, it's the end of a thing that gives you peace. I got peace tonight because I know what my end is.
1: Amen.
0: You know? I know how it's going to end up. I don't know how I'm going to die. If the Lord give me a pick, I'd choose an easy way, wouldn't you?
1: Amen.
0: I'd really say, Lord, let me hold on just a little longer and you come quickly. That's what I'd say. But that may not be God's plan. But I got peace about how he's going to make it happen anyway. Had folks get so scared over the virus, and okay, I understand some of that. But I said to somebody, I said, look, don't you know you're going to die anyway? You're not going to live forever down here. If you got peace in your heart, Jesus is your Savior and heaven's your home, then listen, don't love your life unto death. Don't compromise everything in the world. What's the difference? Now, I'm going to make some of you mad, but what's the difference in whether you live 6 months longer or not?
1: Amen.
0: Think on it. Once you're dead, it's not going to amount to much, is it? I'm getting a little bit mean here, but we sometimes make our loved ones suffer longer because we keep on doing everything to hold them in the pain instead of letting them get out.
1: Yeah.
0: Amen.
1: Yeah.
0: I want to tell you, and I hope you feel this way. You should. If you know the Lord Jesus Christ, why do I want to live 6 more weeks just so I can suffer and hurt?
1: Yeah.
0: All right. You understand? I know some people that would just thank God if he'd let them go on home. They're hurting so bad. And he will in his time. He will. But in the meantime, a lot of folks have false peace because they don't understand their end. Did you ever think about this? I've had enough farm dealings to know that I've seen stalled calves or beefs that were being specially fed because you know what their end was going to be? They were going to be butchered. Yeah. I was in the cow business one time. I owned 2 little calves, and I'll never own any more. I could have bought the best steak the store had for the feed I put in them 2 boogers. That was not smart. I spoiled them where they couldn't eat for themselves. They wanted me to feed them all the time. So I learned my lesson there. But now think about it. Let's imagine if we could get in the head and the thinking of a few calves out there that's being fattened for the kill. And, let's say 3 or 4 little calves around. And the farmer comes and he kind of makes a little bit of pets out of them. And they look forward to his coming, and he feeds them something, maybe like an apple, extra things on the side. And they get to looking at one calf, and they say, you know what? I saw the farmer slip him something extra. Every time he comes, he slips him something out of his pocket. He gives him a little bit of extra over here. You notice how he's a favorite? The farmer's just all the time feeding him something extra. Can you hear the rest of them griping about that? What they don't know is the farmer has picked him out to fatten him up. put him on the table. Right? That's what the devil's doing to a lot of people. We ask the question, why does he have it so good when he's not living for the Lord? Maybe you ought to look at his end. How he's going to turn out. Might get a little better understanding if you go a little bit forward on things. Amen? The devil's fattening up a lot of young people and a lot of older people. He just keeps slipping them something. And man, look a here. But you don't know it. You're being fattened up for the kill. You've been fattening up, so to speak, special treatment for what's going to happen to you down the road. Watch out for that stuff. The gospel is hid to the lost sinner, and his mind is blinded by the devil so often. But you know, one that gets saved and know it, that's the one that can have real peace, genuine peace. He has peace because he knows the end. You know, I'm older now. I know you haven't noticed, but I am older. And getting older all the time. I made a vow this morning, I'll never wear that cowboy boot again I wore this morning. I don't think it was the boot, I think it was old age. But when we stand over making pictures, my foot went to hurting in that thing, my right one. And I thought, Lord, I can't pull off this boot right now and everybody looking and me making pictures. But when I got over there to eat with the sheriff, it come off. I didn't care what he thought about it or anybody else over there. And it won't go back on. I got some problems that I didn't have before I got older. You know what I'm talking about? But you know what's good about it? Let the problems come. I wish they wouldn't. But I know how it's going to turn out. Amen. It's going to be all right. Amen. The end makes a little present suffering, as Paul says, that the sufferings of this present world are not to be compared with the glory that shall be revealed in us. Wow. Looking at the end. Amen. Looking at the end. That's the thing. But you know, the saved can have peace. I've gotten older. Well, sometimes about every 10 years, the country church I pastored up in Sumter County calls previous preachers back to do a homecoming. I've done that several times on 10-year gaps. And of course, going up there, I'm able to see what happened to a lot of young people now as they grow up and become old people. See how they turned out. See the ones that stayed faithful and grew in the Lord and where they're at now. And I want to tell you what the end is, what's important. How they turned out. One day when I'm probably 140 years old, I'll come back here and look at some of you and see how you turned out. Amen. Well, I might. I hope I don't have to wait that long on some of you, but the truth of the matter is the end's what counts. The end's what counts. And you can have peace if the end's going to be all right. Amen. You know, this scripture here, Paul tells them here, he don't want to hide the gospel. This treasure's in earthen vessels, no doubt about it. But he wants it to shine out of the darkness. He wants folks to know. You know, here's the truth about the gospel. The gospel is open. It is not hidden. If we hide the gospel, that's wrong. God wants it to be open. Amen. Wants us to be showing it, revealing it to others. Amen? You know, Romans chapter 10, you that do some soul winning, thank God for soul winners. Most of the time, we'll go to Romans chapter 10 after we've presented the gospel and we're asking the sinner to come and pray. We'll go to Romans chapter 10. Won't you turn with it? I'm going to make a little point and then I'm going to shut up here real quick. Romans chapter 10. I hope you know these verses by heart, especially you college students. You learn the Roman road. Amen. You learn it well for soul winning. And in Romans chapter 10, the Apostle Paul, of course, is speaking. And drop in with me about verse 6. Verse 6, Romans 10. Let's look at it. But the righteousness which is of faith speaketh on this wise. Say not in thine heart, who shall ascend into heaven? That is to bring Christ down from above. Or who shall descend into the deep? That is to bring up Christ again from the dead. But what saith it? The word is nigh thee, even in thy mouth and in thy heart. That is the word of faith which we preach. Now hold your place there. If you don't have time to go to it, I want to flip over and show you what Paul was doing. He was quoting all the way from Deuteronomy chapter 30. See that? He knew his Old Testament. He was an Old Testament rabbi, Jew, scholar. And he is telling what God said all the way back in the second giving of the law in the book of Deuteronomy. And I'm looking in chapter 30 in verse 11. For this commandment which I command thee this day is not hidden from thee, neither is it far off. It is not in heaven that thou shouldest say, who shall go up for us to heaven and bring it unto us that we may hear it and do it. He said, you don't have to send anybody up to heaven for it. It's not far off. That's what he's saying. Neither is it beyond the sea, verse 13, that thou shouldest say, who shall go over the sea for us and bring it unto us that we may hear it and do it. Then you see the truth comes when he's got the little word but here in verse 14, Deuteronomy 30. But the word is very nigh unto thee, in thy mouth, in thy heart, that thou mayest do it. Well, don't that sound just like Romans 10? That if thou shalt confess with thy mouth the Lord Jesus, and shalt believe in thine heart that God hath raised him from the dead, thou shalt be saved. See, God just didn't discover the truth in Romans 10. Paul is repeating the truth all the way back to the Old Testament, all the way back to the second giving of the law. And he said, you don't have to send off in a spaceship somewhere to find somebody in heaven to come down and tell you. He said, it's nigh thee. So here's what I'm saying. If you're here and you're not saved, the gospel's not hid from you. It's nigh unto you. Oh yeah, the world tries to hide it, but God don't. He wants you to know it. He wants you to see the truth, believe the truth, and have the truth, and act on the truth. No, it's not hid. God didn't hide it. The world hides it. Society hides it. Liberal churches hide it. But God doesn't hide it. It's nigh to you. He wants you to know about it. He wants you to have it. And he wants you to have the truth. You know, it's sad, but the world is good about hiding the truth, but not God. You know, if you could tonight, now think with me a minute. We can't do this, but if you could call Gabriel or Michael or an archangel, you could call an angel of God, and he would walk in here, and you'd say, Mr. Angel, what is the word of salvation? You know, he could not tell you any more than what you already got written here. Amen. He couldn't tell you any more. It's nigh thee. He couldn't add to it. He'd be wrong if he did add to it. If he changed it, he'd be accursed according to Galatians 1. He'd tell you exactly what you got in your hand. You got no excuse tonight in Radio Land or here in this building if you're unsaved. The word is nigh. It's not hidden. It's not hidden. Have you ever received the word? Have you ever received the Lord Jesus? You don't have to send to heaven for it. You don't cross the ocean for it. You don't bring it up from the pit. No, sir, it's already here. It's nigh. It's nigh. It's not hidden. I challenge you tonight, you'll be without excuse. Never will you be able to stand before God from a church like this. I say, Lord, I couldn't find it. He's going to say it was nigh thee. It's right there. Right there. We have a term today that we hear sometime. It's right in your face. Well, the gospel's right in your face. It's revealed. It's obvious. It's there. Question is, will you accept it? Will you act on it? Will you believe it? It's nigh thee. Have you tonight? Have you done what Romans 10:9 says? Confess with thy mouth the Lord Jesus and believe in thine heart that God hath raised him from the dead. If you have, the promise is thou shalt be saved. Not hope so or maybe, but shall. I like that, don't you? All right.

Let's stand with our heads bowed. Father, we come to you. We ask your blessing. Father, we will be without excuse. The gospel is not hidden to us. It's made open to us. Father, our job after we're saved is to tell others about it. Show it to others. It's not hard to find, Lord. You provide it. It's right there. Father, I plead the blood of Jesus against the evil crowd today that's trying to hide the gospel. I pray, Father, in this America that is changing on us so fast, that the gospel would be brought forth again as never before in these next few weeks. Father, that people would look above all the lies and deceit and look to you, see what is right and what to do. I pray for that one that may be in the sound of our voice tonight that needs to come to the Lord Jesus Christ. Could be here, could be in Radio Land. I pray for their soul right now. That they would say, Lord, I'll accept the Lord Jesus. I believe on him. I thank you for him dying for my sins. Pray you'd bless the invitation right here in our midst. And I ask it in Jesus' name. Amen. Whatever God's asked you to do, you do it as we say.

the song is saying is pretty much what Joy was singing a while ago. Whosoever shall lose his life shall find it. What she and Leo were singing a while ago is so true. Everybody wants to govern their own way instead of letting God have it. Too bad.

0: spiritual sense, we ought to be hid behind the cross to make sure everybody sees Jesus. Don't see our faults and our mistakes and all the things that would distract them, the devil will use to distract them. I think probably a real truth in America, with all the churches we got and all the cyberspace and all that, we still probably have the gospel hid today in America worse than it's ever been in our history. It's camouflaged. It's full of deceit and false stuff that has replaced it.
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1: With SRN News, I'm Rich Thomason in Washington. Aviation safety investigators converging on the scene of a deadly cargo plane crash in Miami. At least five people were killed in the crash of the Boeing

0: 767.
1: The Amazon cargo jet skidded off the end of the runway at Miami International Airport, the NTSB launching an investigation into this accident. Prime Air Flight 7598 with the Amazon white logo on its tail was en route from Puerto Rico. The pilot plowing into multiple vehicles that burst into flames, the jet itself basically intact.
0: Correspondent Laura Winter says five people, including the two pilots, are in the hospital. Following their Moscow meeting with Russia's Vladimir Putin, U.S. envoy Steve Witkoff and Jared Kushner sat down with Ukraine's Volodymyr Zelensky over the weekend. Witkoff says they talked with Zelensky in Kiev for more than 4 hours.
2: My job with and Jared's job together is to bring the parties together, to narrow the issues between them, to create good communication channels, and hopefully we began that process constructively, and we're confident that there'll be a good resolution here.
0: A resolution that would end the Ukraine war. More pain at the pump this holiday weekend. Gas prices above where they were a year ago.
3: Yes, they're higher today, but we're doing everything we can to push them down. We changed refinery specs recently so that American refineries can produce more gasoline and diesel.
0: Energy Secretary Chris Wright on ABC's This Week. AAA's national average for a gallon of regular gasoline, $4.15. The Trump administration is renewing its appeal to the U.S. Supreme Court to allow new guidelines for mail-in ballots in time for the midterms. Wall Street closed in observance of Labor Day. And this is SRN News. Is your church welcoming to disabled people?
4: According to the latest poll from Lifeway Research, most Protestant pastors would answer that question with a yes. 73% strongly agree that their congregation is very welcoming to the disabled, and another 25% somewhat agree. The survey also reveals that 76% of clergymen believe that all churches should make changes to their buildings, if need be, so that disabled visitors feel comfortable when they attend. Michael Harrington reporting.
0: Former NBA star Enes Kanter Freedom has filed a lawsuit against the WNBA Chicago Sky over his removal from a game and subsequent ban from future games. The team barred Freedom from their arena after he was ejected from a game against the Indiana Fever last month. He was kicked out after being confronted by Sky guard Natasha Cloud over a T-shirt he was wearing. The shirt read, "Woman, noun, adult, human, female." This is SRN News. The Supreme Court's first argument of its new term could determine whether local governments can use state lawsuits to impose sweeping climate-related costs on American energy producers.
5: The High Court hears Suncor versus Boulder County in October. Boulder seeks damages from ExxonMobil and Suncor over alleged climate harms, but the energy companies argue federal law should block state-level claims tied to worldwide emissions. Conservatives warn a ruling for Boulder could invite a patchwork of lawsuits targeting affordable energy, gasoline, and consumer choice. This case seeks damages, not an order regulating emissions, and the court has also asked whether it has jurisdiction. Ron Taylor reporting.
0: Trade war between the United States and Canada threatens to reinforce the resolve of Canadians who stopped visiting the U.S. last year. Number of Canadians traveling to the U.S. plunged after President Trump's remarks about making Canada the 51st state. More details, SRNnews.com.
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1: This is Bill Brinkworth from devotionsfromthebible.com, bringing today's devotion in Psalm 8. The purpose of good, godly music is to glorify God. It is not to exalt the singer or the flesh, as many modern Christian songs do today. This ancient Hebrew hymn in Psalm 8 did just that. It glorifies God. Psalm 8 put many of God's accomplishments to music. In verse 1 and 9, we read that God has done more than any man has ever done. In verse 1, we read he has made beautiful heaven higher than our skies. In verse 2, God has protected his own. In verse 3, God has made the celestial bodies. In verse 4, we read, yet with all God has made, he has put man, that he also created, of great importance. God has, as we read in verse 4, allowed his son to come to this earth for a great purpose. In verse 5, we read, although man is not as important as angels, God has given him great responsibilities and respect. In verses 6 through 8, we read that God has put man in charge of his earthly creation. I encourage you to read this chapter of the Book of Psalms in your King James Bible or from the complete transcript of this message at www.devotionsfromthebible.com. Thank you so much for joining me, and may God bless the rest of your day.
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Before the fireworks light the sky, remember the price that was paid for freedom. 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
1: For American Family News, I'm Chris Woodward. The U.S., Japan, and South Korea will go ahead with a trilateral military drill this week to better deal with North Korean nuclear threats. Here's Fox's Kristen Goodwin.
2: South Korea's military says the Freedom Edge exercise will run through Friday off its coast. Launched in 2024, it's a U.S.-South Korea-Japan exercise designed to counter regional missile and nuclear threats while promoting security and stability. The U.S. and South Korean militaries recently ending a separate annual exercise 6 days earlier than planned after President Trump ordered the Pentagon to substantially reduce the drill, saying it's expensive and sends a hostile message to North Korea. North Korean officials responding by saying shortening the drill won't change what they call its provocative, aggressive nature.
1: Last month, North Korea's foreign ministry accused the U.S. of engaging in a series of hostile moves targeting the North, including a possible sale of air-to-air missiles and related equipment to South Korea. Canada's dollar-for-dollar tariffs on U.S. goods will soon take effect, but one state says it's been feeling tariff effectors more than most states. Fox's Grinnell Scott has details.
3: Canadian tariffs on U.S. goods are set to go into effect Tuesday. It's in response to tariffs on products from Canada the U.S. has set. Michigan's Secretary of State, Jocelyn Benson, on CBS Face the Nation said people in Michigan have been feeling the effects for some time.
4: The average Michigan family is paying $5,600 more. That's a tax on our groceries. That's a tax on our small businesses, on gas.
3: Benson, who is Michigan's Democratic nominee for governor, said if she's elected, she'll seek what she calls subnational trade agreements to offset tariffs imposed by the president.
1: 63-year-old David Klepek is making a brief court appearance as he faces federal charges for allegedly kidnapping and raping a teenage girl. Fox Dallas reporter Alex Boyer.
5: Klepek is accused of kidnapping a 14-year-old girl. He reportedly brought her back to an empty family home where he allegedly repeatedly drugged and sexually assaulted her until she was able to escape days later and reported the incident to police. At his detention hearing Friday, Klepek's attorney asked for a continuance. The prosecution did not object. The judge granted it. Once the detention hearing does happen, the judge will determine whether or not he should be released on bond until his trial. For now, he's being held at the Dallas County Jail.
1: Klepek's detention hearing has been scheduled for September 25th. He faces up to life behind bars. Footage released by Accuracy in Media reveals officials at Southern Methodist University, or SMU, admitting to maneuvering behind the scenes to keep diversity, equity, and inclusion programs alive by simply changing their names. The footage shows SMU officials acknowledging that the Office of Diversity and Inclusion was rebranded as the Office of Cultural Intelligence. Talking about this on American Family Radio, school choice advocate and executive director at the Educational Freedom Institute, Corey DeAngelis, said conservatives were right to be suspicious of how institutions would respond to federal and state bans on DEI.
6: They go to these red states and basically point out to the public that you're not safe just because you're not in, you know, just because you're not in California doesn't mean you're going to be safe from DEI.
1: SMU receives an estimated $25 million in annual federal funding. DeAngelis said that executive orders banning DEI are not enough to force compliance, demanding that federal tax dollars be pulled from non-compliant schools. SMU maintains that it complies with all state and federal regulations, as critics call for formal federal investigations. In final news, the White House website has unveiled Arcade, a collection of low-resolution video games that promote different aspects of President Trump's agenda. Build the Wall is a Tetris knockoff that transforms the classic game into an effort to protect the border from the coming horde. In Supply Line, food moves along an assembly line, and you must reject items that don't meet MAHA standards. Two of the games, Flappy Bill and Trump Savings Tycoon, take place over the skies of the nation's capital. Find more news on AFN.net.

0: Hey, Bob, would you sign this form?
1: Sure. What's it for?
0: Oh, it's just a form saying you won't hold me responsible for anything I've done wrong.
1: What? I'm not signing that. Why are you doing this?
0: Well, when I die, God is going to judge me and all the things I've done wrong. But I'm going to show him this form saying that nobody else holds me responsible, so he'll just have to let me into heaven.
1: Uh-huh. What about my car?
0: What about your car?
1: You smashed the fender.
0: Right. That's why you're on the list.
1: Wouldn't it be better if you paid for the damage?
0: No, it would be better if you signed the form.
1: This isn't going to work.
0: Why not?
1: Well, do you have Jesus' name on your list?
0: Why do I need his name?
1: When you wrong others, you wrong God by breaking his law. In order to be right with God and be allowed into heaven, you need his forgiveness.
0: Bummer. I was kind of hoping I wouldn't have to admit I've done anything wrong.
1: Yeah.

0: SRN News, I'm Rich Thomason in Washington. Investigators, including from the NTSB, are on the scene of an aviation disaster in South Florida.
1: A cargo plane crashed at Miami International Airport as it overran the runway number 30. It came to rest at a field adjacent to the airport. At this time, we can confirm that we have at least 5 deceased individuals, and we have multiple individuals that were transported to local hospitals with unknown injuries.
0: Miami-Dade County Sheriff Rosie Cordero-Stutz says it was an Amazon Boeing 767. It overshot the runway yesterday afternoon, slamming into several vehicles and bursting into flames. 5 people were injured, including 2 pilots. Some of the injured had to be rescued from the flaming wreckage. A hurricane warning is up for Kauai County as Hurricane Lowell bears down on Hawaii. Robbie Berg is at the National Hurricane Center urging those along the storm's path to take the warning seriously.
2: We're already seeing heavy surf building on the southern shores of all of the Hawaiian islands, and those will continue to build over the next day or so. Those waves could get to the point where they're not it's not safe to be out on the water, and so we would ask tourists, residents there and surfers to please be aware of the dangers associated with those types of waves.
0: Lowell is expected to make its closest approach to land late tonight or early tomorrow morning. A far-right party has scored a landslide win in a regional election in Germany. The Alternative Germany Party has railed against a flood of immigrants into the country, also taking a friendlier stance toward Russia than the center-right Christian Democrats. Gas prices have hit a record high for the Labor Day weekend, averaging $4.15 per gallon, according to the AAA. It's nearly a dollar more than last year's price. This is SRN News. New poll measures evangelism within the church.
3: It comes from Lifeway Research, and it finds that the average Protestant pastor reports about 18 new commitments to Christ within his congregation over the past 12 months. Overall, however, new commitments have declined over the past decade. Lifeway also reports that most pastors and most church members are actively trying to spread the gospel, with many seeking friendships with unsaved people as a way to reach them. Michael Harrington reporting.
0: Anti-Semitism is on the rise in Spain. The country's Jewish umbrella organization reports that anti-Semitic incidents increased by about 15% last year. The Federation of Jewish Communities of Spain says that 221 incidents were reported in 2025 in a country that's home to about 70,000 Jews. In fact, anti-Semitism is up all around the globe, and some of the worst attacks have taken place in Western Europe, a region that has spent decades trying to eradicate the problem. This is SRN News. New demographic numbers pointing to a major advantage for the South and a potential boost for the pro-growth policies.
4: America's future workforce is increasingly Southern, while the Northeast, Midwest, and West Coast show fewer high school graduates and fewer teenagers. Low tax, lower regulation southern states are home to a growing share of the nation's young people. Supporters say the trend validates President Trump's economic message that jobs, families, and opportunity are moving toward Republican-led states. Ken Lorman reporting.
0: An acrimonious trade war between the United States and Canada is threatening to reinforce the resolve of Canadians who stopped visiting the U.S. last year. The number of Canadians traveling to the U.S. plunged after President Trump's remarks about making Canada the 51st state. More details at SRNNews.com.

Hi, I'm Attorney Dean Brunetti. The Apostle Paul in Philemon 1, verses 8 and 9 writes, "Wherefore, though I might be much bold in Christ to enjoin thee that which is convenient, yet for love's sake I rather beseech thee, being such an one as Paul the aged, and now also a prisoner of Jesus Christ." There are many ways to ask for what you want in life. Demand, beg, or as Paul, speak in kindness. Today, no matter who you interact with, just as Paul, we should ask for everything in kindness.

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So round up the youngins, grab Grandma and Grandpa, and come on down for corn mazes, mini moos, hay rides, cornhole, putt-putt, country shopping, tasty vittles, and a heaping helping of family fun. Need more information? 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That's 352-895-8687. Harvest Holler, where fall fun is just a holler away. Yeehaw! We'll see y'all there.

0: 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Oh, it's freezing in here. What's going on? 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

Bible says in Matthew 24, "But as the days of Noah were, so shall also the coming of the Son of Man be. For as in the days that were before the flood, they were eating and drinking, marrying and giving in marriage, until the day that Noah entered into the ark, and knew not until the flood came and took them all away, so shall also the coming of the Son of Man be. Then shall two be in the field, the one shall be taken, the other left. Two women shall be grinding at the mill, the one shall be taken, the other left. Watch therefore, for ye know not what hour your Lord doth come."

On the battlefield, there's a saying America's military men and women live by. Never leave a fallen warrior behind, ever. Off the battlefield, Wounded Warrior Project operates with the same goal. 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Wounded Warrior Project. We never leave a fallen warrior behind, ever. Learn more about what we do at woundedwarriorproject.org.

Among the great names of our founding fathers, you probably never heard the name John Rosberg. Yet he was a man of principle, a preacher, and patriot. The Reverend Rosberg knew of the imminent danger that morning. Before the sun came up, as he pulled on his boots to lead his parishioners on a bold march to Philadelphia, he knew they faced stout British opposition. Rosberg was no fool. He touched the warm cheeks of each of his five sleeping children and considered that he might never see them again in this world. As he lifted the bolt of the door, he breathed the prayer from Jeremiah 49:11. Leave thy fatherless children, I will preserve them alive, and let thy widows trust in me. He kissed his wife goodbye and took his position at the head of the line of march. His resolution never faltered. He did not look back. John Rosberg, preacher and patriot, was eventually captured and brutally killed by the British, mutilated by sword and bayonet. And though you've never heard his name, the good Reverend poured out his life's blood on the altar of freedom. He paid the ultimate price.

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1: For American Family News, I'm Chris Woodward. Federal investigators are trying to determine what caused an Amazon cargo jet to barrel off a runway at Miami International Airport. At least five people were killed, five injured. The aircraft overran the runway Sunday after arriving from Puerto Rico. It plowed across a road used by warehouse workers and other businesses that surround the airport. A Canadian conservative advocate says he is not optimistic about the relationship between his prime minister and President Donald Trump getting any better. AFN's Chad Groening has more.
2: The relationship between the United States and our northern neighbor continues to be tumultuous. President Trump's top trade advisor, U.S. Trade Representative Jamison Greer, told the Fox News Channel last week that Canada walked away from the, quote, best deal in the world after that nation declined to finalize a trade agreement with the U.S. 2 weeks ago. Brian Rushfeldt is a former executive director of Canada Family Action. He doesn't see relations getting any better as long as Trump and Mark Carney remain in charge.
3: I think at the government level, it is going to take new people because I think that the president and the prime minister are both so egotistical and misguided on some issues. Unfortunately, we've got two leaders who can't seem to get down to our level to deal with it like decent human beings.
2: Russia doesn't see so much of a rift between ordinary Americans and Canadians.
3: The people, I think, already, both down there and up here from what I'm reading and what I'm hearing and seeing, even from people that I talk to, there is not much of a rift between Americans and Canadians at my level. I know our tourism is way down into the U.S., and we've got people saying, well, we're not buying any U.S. goods, and we're never going to travel to the U.S. There's a few of those, just as there's people now in the U.S. saying they don't want anything to do with us. But the great majority of Canadians and Americans have so many similarities that I think if it was left to the people, this would be settled within a day.
2: I'm Chad Groening.
1: Gas prices in the U.S. have hit a record high for Labor Day weekend, averaging $4.14 per gallon. That's nearly a dollar more than last year and surpasses the previous record of $3.82 a gallon from 2012. Prices surged after the U.S. and Israel attacked Iran in February, affecting crude oil traffic through the Strait of Hormuz. Diesel prices are at their own all-time record of $5.85 per gallon. Tesla's new driverless taxi hits the Texas streets just as federal regulators say the new cab may not follow rules. Here's Fox's Evan Brown.
4: The new Tesla Cybercab, a two-seater with no driver controls, is now running in Austin, Texas. But the lack of a steering wheel or foot pedals or rear or side view mirrors is causing the U.S. government to tap the brakes. The National Highway Transportation Safety Administration is now investigating whether the Cybercabs comply with standards set for automobiles. Tesla says they use the agency's self-certification and that Cybercabs are in compliance. The agency says they plan to audit that certification data.
1: More than 100 cats and kittens were seized from a single home in Tacoma. Jennifer Dowling has the story.
5: Tacoma police say the officers were first called to the home on September 1st for a welfare check at around 1:30 because a person was seen lying down on the property. Patrol determined that person was fine and was able to be on the property. But when officers knocked on the door to confirm that, while talking to the occupant, they noted an overwhelming smell of ammonia in the house, and they could see 30-plus cats and could also tell cats were on a second story. Knowing there were beyond the six cats allowed in Tacoma, the occupant surrendered 16 to animal control and then told officers that's all they had. Police say officers went back with a warrant and took in 85 more cats and kittens. Many had hair loss, scabbing, fleas, and respiratory issues. Reporting from Tacoma, Jennifer Dowling, Fox News.
1: In final news, Spider-Man Brand New Day remained the number one movie in theaters over the weekend, becoming just the second film this decade to top the box office for six straight weeks. Universal Pictures' The Odyssey remained in second place over the weekend. Both blockbusters helped lead Hollywood to its best summer since before the pandemic. Find more news on AFN.net.

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1: Welcome to CW Today, a daily five-minute program dedicated to helping women with their life relationships. Hosted by veteran ladies conference speaker and the editor of Christian Womanhood magazine, Mrs. Loretta Walker. The closer a woman's heart is to the heart of God, the better able she is to thrive in her relationships with others. In that spirit, here's the host of CW Today, Mrs. Loretta Walker.
2: This is our second day today talking about how to know if you feel burned out. And I explained the definition of burnout, the exhaustion of an organism which is caused by work stress. And all of you, I'm just assuring you that I realize it, that you all work, even if you don't have some kind of physical job. Some of you work a job, plus keep a house going, plus have children, plus a husband, plus a ministry. You know, you have a reason to feel burnout, you know, and that's okay, you know, that you do feel burnout. But I want you to recognize it, and I'm going to go over two more points today about burnout. The first one was about feelings of energy depletion or exhaustion. Number two is depersonalization and cynicism. Let me explain something to you. When you feel critical about the people around you, is it possible it's because you're tired and you're just weary of being around them, weary of taking care of their problems, weary of whatever it is? There's a verse that goes with this, Psalm 77:2. When I'm feeling let me explain further the depersonalization and cynicism. You have little compassion for people and even less patience than normal. Someone takes too long to explain something. It might be that simple that, oh, are they going to take forever to explain this to me? Someone doesn't understand what you're trying to say. You get frustrated because at everybody for everything. How about, this is a key one, you don't identify with people. You know, having compassion means, well, I can understand why they think that way, or I can understand why they feel that way, and I felt this way about this, or I don't do that, but I do this. You don't identify with people. Another thing, you complain more than usual about your work. You know, are you finding yourself saying, I can't get this all done. This is too much. You know, just talking like that. Well, there's a verse for that, Psalm 77:2. I remembered God and was troubled. Psalmist said this, and I love this. He said, I remember God and was troubled. I complained, and my spirit was overwhelmed. What I love about this psalm is that David said, my spirit was overwhelmed. He said, I felt overwhelmed. And if you're listening today and you feel cynical and you don't feel like you relate to people right now, you might be feeling overwhelmed. Well, that's why I'm saying you might need a break. Point number three, reduced personal accomplishment or efficiency. Yep, you might not be able to accomplish what you usually can do. You know, what used to take you 10 minutes might take you 20 now. Cleaning the house is not a one-hour chore, it's 3 hours. You just drag. You don't have the energy. That's going back to feeling like when you wake up tired, but this is talking about you just can't accomplish in the amount of time that you need to accomplish those things. Workers feel unhappy about themselves and dissatisfied with their accomplishments. You know, you look back every day and say, I didn't get enough done. You no longer feel confident in your work. You know, what you used to think, oh, I know how to do this, I can do this well, you say, no, I can't do anything. And maybe you even feel like this is a good time to quit. I wonder how many people quit doing what they're supposed to do, got out of their life situation for some reason or another just because they were experiencing a little bit of this feeling of burnout. The verse in Psalm 37:7 says, rest in the Lord and wait patiently for him. Fret not thyself because of him who prospereth in his way, because of the man who bringeth wicked devices to pass. You know, you look at other people in the job and they're accomplishing more, or they're better than you, or you think they're better than you. Just rest in the Lord. You know, how do we get this? I think some of you need to just take a break. I'm not talking about going off for a three-day getaway. You know, you might not have time to do it. You might not have money to do that. But can you take an hour? Go get somebody to watch your kids, take an hour. You take somebody else's kids for an hour and then ask them to take your kids for an hour. You go off for an hour and just go get a coffee or a drink of some kind. You know I'm talking about Diet Coke or Coke. And then just enjoy yourself. Read a book. You know, read for an hour. It would be good for you. If you are experiencing any of these three feelings, I beg you, don't be such a martyr and keep pushing on. Do something to help your spirit be better for your family. The Bible says in Psalm 62:1, truly my soul waiteth upon God, from him cometh my salvation. During that little hour, I think you'll be hearing from God. I think you'll feel closer to him, and I think you'll say, I can go back refreshed again. Rejoice in the Lord always, and again I say rejoice.
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1: For American Family News, I'm Chris Woodward. U.S., Japan, and South Korea will go ahead with a trilateral military drill this week to better deal with North Korean nuclear threats. Here's Fox's Kristen Goodwin.
2: South Korea's military says the Freedom Edge exercise will run through Friday off its coast. Launched in 2024, it's a U.S., South Korea, Japan exercise designed to counter regional missile and nuclear threats while promoting security and stability. The U.S. and South Korean militaries recently ending a separate annual exercise 6 days earlier than planned after President Trump ordered the Pentagon to substantially reduce the drill, saying it's expensive and sends a hostile message to North Korea. North Korean officials responding by saying shortening the drill won't change what they call its provocative, aggressive nature.
1: Last month, North Korea's foreign ministry accused the U.S. of engaging in a series of hostile moves targeting the North, including a possible sale of air-to-air missiles and related equipment to South Korea. Canada's dollar-for-dollar tariffs on U.S. goods will soon take effect, but one state says it's been feeling tariff effectors more than most states. Fox's Grinnell Scott has details.
3: Canadian tariffs on U.S. goods are set to go into effect Tuesday. It's in response to tariffs on products from Canada the U.S. has set. Michigan's Secretary of State, Jocelyn Benson, on CBS Face the Nation said people in Michigan have been feeling the effects for some time.
4: The average Michigan family is paying $5,600 more. That's a tax on our groceries. That's a tax on our small businesses, on gas.
3: Benson, who is Michigan's Democratic nominee for governor, said if she's elected, she'll seek what she calls subnational trade agreements to offset tariffs imposed by the president.
1: 63-year-old David Klepek is making a brief court appearance as he faces federal charges for allegedly kidnapping and raping a teenage girl. Fox Dallas reporter Alex Boyer.
5: Klepek is accused of kidnapping a 14-year-old girl. He reportedly brought her back to an empty family home where he allegedly repeatedly drugged and sexually assaulted her until she was able to escape days later and reported the incident to police. At his detention hearing Friday, Klepek's attorney asked for a continuance. The prosecution did not object. The judge granted it. Once the detention hearing does happen, the judge will determine whether or not he should be released on bond until his trial. For now, he's being held at the Dallas County Jail.
1: Klepek's detention hearing has been scheduled for September 25th. He faces up to life behind bars. Footage released by Accuracy in Media reveals officials at Southern Methodist University, or SMU, admitting to maneuvering behind the scenes to keep diversity, equity, and inclusion programs alive by simply changing their names. The footage shows SMU officials acknowledging that the Office of Diversity and Inclusion was rebranded as the Office of Cultural Intelligence. Talking about this on American Family Radio, school choice advocate and executive director at the Educational Freedom Institute, Corey DeAngelis, said conservatives were right to be suspicious of how institutions would respond to federal and state bans on DEI.
6: They go to these red states and basically point out to the public that you're not safe just because you're not in, you know, just because you're not in California doesn't mean you're going to be safe from DEI.
1: SMU receives an estimated $25 million in annual federal funding. DeAngelis said that executive orders banning DEI are not enough to force compliance, demanding that federal tax dollars be pulled from non-compliant schools. SMU maintains that it complies with all state and federal regulations, as critics call for formal federal investigations. In final news, the White House website has unveiled Arcade, a collection of low-resolution video games that promote different aspects of President Trump's agenda. Build the Wall is a Tetris knockoff that transforms the classic game into an effort to protect the border from the coming horde. In Supply Line, food moves along an assembly line, and you must reject items that don't meet MAHA standards. Two of the games, Flappy Bill and Trump Savings Tycoon, take place over the skies of the nation's capital. Find more news on AFN.net.
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8: One sat alone beside the highway, begging. His eyes were blind. the light he could not see. He clutched his old rags

You have your Bible, turn with me to 2 Corinthians. Last night, I spoke, and in our last messages on the radio, I spoke on where's God? The rumor's out that he's dead, and I can understand that. People have been going to the wrong place to find him. If I went to a dead church, I might reach that conclusion myself. If I hung around people that professed without possessing, I might reach that conclusion myself. But it'd sure be hard for me to see what I've seen for 36 years and then make the announcement, God's dead. Fact is, the God I know never has even had a sick spell. And I'm serious about that. I mean, I found him well awake all the time. He never bats an eye. Reminds me of the dear precious sister in England. And they went through that air raid one night, and it was a terrible thing. It was a terrible thing. And she walked out on the street the next morning out of her house, and debris was all in the street, and the neighbors were running to and fro, and one came by her and said, say, what'd you think about the raid last night and all the explosions? And she said, I didn't know a thing about it. She said, what? She said, I never did wake up. She said, well, I never heard of such. Well, she said, you know, last Sunday, I was sitting in the service, and God's servant brought a wonderful message on faith and God's love and God's care, and he assured me that the Lord never did bat an eye. And I came home with my mind made up. No matter how the war went, there's no need for both of us to stay awake all night. Wouldn't it be wonderful if people could apply their faith like that and just rest the case wholly upon the Lord? And yet, we're living in a time when we've trusted everything and everybody but the Lord. And that's the reason we're in the fix we're in. 2 Corinthians chapter 4, if our gospel be hid, that's verse 3, if our gospel be hid, it's hid to them that are lost, in whom the God of this world hath blinded the minds of them which believe not, lest the light of the glorious gospel of Christ, who is the image of God, should shine unto them. For we preach not ourselves, but Christ Jesus the Lord, and ourselves your servants for Jesus' sake. For God, who commanded the light to shine out of darkness, hath shined in our hearts to give the light of the knowledge of the glory of God in the face of Jesus Christ. We got to face him if we want to get the knowledge. God commanded the light to shine out of darkness, but you got to face Jesus to get it, in the face of Jesus Christ. But we have this treasure in earthen vessels, that the excellency of the power may be of God and not of us. We're troubled on every side, yet not distressed, perplexed, not in despair, persecuted, not forsaken, cast down, not destroyed, always bearing about in the body the dying of the Lord Jesus, that the life also of Jesus might be made manifest in our body. For we which live are always delivered unto death for Jesus' sake, that the life also of Jesus might be made manifest in our mortal flesh. So then, death worketh in us, but life in you. We having the same spirit of faith, according as it is written, I believe, therefore have I spoken. We also believe, and therefore speak, knowing that he which raised up the Lord Jesus shall raise up us also by Jesus, and shall present us with you. For all things are for your sakes, that the abundant grace might, through the thanksgiving of many, redound to the glory of God. For which cause we faint not, but though our outward man perish, yet the inward man is renewed day by day. For our light affliction, which is but for a moment, worketh for us a far more exceeding and eternal weight of glory, while we look not at the things which are seen, but at the things which are not seen. For the things which are seen are temporal, but the things which are not seen are eternal. A lot of people are confused today because they're seeing nothing but the things that can be seen. The Bible said Moses endured because he saw him who was invisible. People are looking at the visible on television, newspapers, sports, magazines. I mean, we're looking at the visible. That'll throw you into despair. If you get to looking at people, it'll put you in despair. You got to
He said, seeing we're compassed about so great a cloud of witnesses, let us lay aside every weight, the sin that does so easily beset us. Let us run with patience the race that's set before us, looking unto Jesus, the author and the finisher of our faith. Reminds me of my trip to Indianapolis the other day, a few weeks ago. I landed at the airport, and one of the line boys met me and showed me where to tie the plane down. And he said, are you here for the races? And I said, man, I'm in it. And I said, I've been in this race now for nearly 40 years. And I said, I believe I'm on the last lap now. Well, of course, I mean, he charged me with not being very bright. And I knew since he didn't understand the race I was in, he didn't have too much sense himself. I mean, spiritually. Isn't it sad? The average person knows nothing about the Christian race. It's the only one I'm interested in. It's the one race everybody can enter and everybody can win. Isn't that a marvelous thing? How everybody, millions of people, get in this race, everybody wins. Looking unto Jesus. Let's turn to Galatians. Galatians chapter 1. And then we're going to go back to our text in just a moment. Galatians chapter 1. We'll begin reading at verse 6. I marvel that you're so soon removed from him that calls you into the grace of Christ unto another gospel, which is not another, but there be some that trouble you and would pervert the gospel of Christ. But though we are an angel from heaven, preach any other gospel unto you than that which we have preached unto you, let him be accursed. As we said before, so say I now again, if any man preach any other gospel unto you than that ye have received, let him be accursed. For do I now persuade men or God? Or do I seek to please men? For if I yet please men, I should not be the servant of Christ. But I certify you, brethren, that the gospel which was preached to me is not after man. For I neither received it of man, neither was I taught it, but by the revelation of Jesus Christ. Now I want you to notice verse 15. But when it pleased God, now this is after he got through profiting in the Jews' religion. He said, when it pleased God, who separated me from my mother's womb and called me by his grace to reveal his son in me, that I might preach him among the heathen, immediately I conferred not with flesh and blood, neither went I up to Jerusalem to them which were apostles before me, but I went into Arabia and returned again unto Damascus. That's a strange fellow, wasn't it? He said, I conferred not with flesh and blood. I didn't even go up to Jerusalem. That was religious headquarters. But he said, I went into Arabia. Been a heap of discussion about Arabia, but I tell you one thing. I'd say this, he became God's Arabian gospel horse from that day on. I mean, when he came out of Arabia, whatever God did for him is what I believe God needs to do to me and all the rest of the preachers today. He wasn't afraid of anything from then on except the disfavor of God. All right, let's go to 2 Kings, please. 2 Kings. It's that same chapter. It has to do with two preachers, one of them by the name of Elijah, one of them by the name of Elisha. Elisha, I suppose, in the eyes of the world, would be untutored and untrained. He's a country boy. He comes from the plow handles of a 12 yoke of oxen farm. And he sees and knows and meets a preacher by the name of Elijah. Elijah had some sort of spiritual magnetism about him. And there was a majestic, sweet, wonderful spirit of God upon him. And this farm boy longed for what he had, except he wanted a double portion. He went with him out to the place where he was raptured. His mantle fell on him. He took that mantle, according to the 13th verse. He took up also the mantle of Elijah that fell from him and went back and stood by the bank of Jordan. He took the mantle of Elijah that fell from him and smote the waters and said, where is the Lord God? You know, sometimes it'd be good, I think, for us to preach
instead of on where's the Lord God of Elijah, but where is the Elijah of the Lord God? And I question my own heart and get dissatisfied with my own ministry when I think about such simple people as they were, walked alone and yet shouldered heaven's responsibility and met earth's needs as they preached, testified. Never won a popularity contest, were never recognized by anybody of the world. As I've said before, every prophet, whether he lives now or whatever generation he may appear, he'll never meet his welcome committee for at least 50 years after he's passed off the stage of action. There's nowhere on earth to be popular with men and with the world and be powerful with God. None in this world. Living by faith gets us out of step with everything around us. And if I were to make a statement, or you were to ask me the question, who would you consider the world's biggest misfit? Without a question, it'd be Jesus. The best man that ever lived. And yet is unwelcome. He was unwelcome when he was born. He was unwelcome when he died. In the midst of his ministry, 3 years of public ministry, he met the need of every man that ever came to him. Fed every hungry stomach, blessed every little child, healed the sick, raised the dead, unstopped deaf ears, opened blind eyes, and embarrassed and humiliated religion. Yet he was hated and despised. And the world rejoiced when his blessed, merciful head found its way down to his chest and his eyes closed. Let me ask you a question. What makes you think you're going to be popular with a world that hates Jesus if you walk with him? But I got another word for you. If you were to ask me who the happiest man was that ever lived, without a

Shadow of a doubt, it would be Jesus Christ. He never sounded a low note. He never complained one time. Why? He never sinned one time. He had victory all the time. If you would ask me what was his happiest moment, it was when he hung on Calvary. And the very moment that he said, "It's finished," I think inside he rejoiced greatly. He'd gotten the job done. He'd fulfilled every promise of the Old Testament concerning the Messiah of God. And so, dear friends, don't you ever get the idea now that just because you live a sacrificial, spiritual life in this world, that you'll be unhappy and miserable. No, sir, you'll be the happiest person on the face of this earth. I answered letter after letter today to men in jails and prisons. Fact is, I have a picture of a man that I'm to see tomorrow or the next day. This is it right here. He's one of your citizens. I'll not call his name. I've preached to him many times in Leavenworth, where I'll be going Sunday morning. He's the man you've heard me mention with the steel hooks from here down. He killed his wife while he was drunk. But now then, if he stands before anybody to testify, he said it wasn't hand trouble, it was heart trouble. I just needed Jesus. And he knows him now. And he's happy because he's holy. But dear friends, the penitentiary didn't get him right. It was Jesus that got him right. I'm not saying we don't have to have our penal institutions, but I'd say this, we wouldn't need them half so bad if we'd preach the gospel and get people saved. Now the question he raised when he came back to the water, Elisha came back and said, "Where's the Lord God?" I don't want to answer that question. I'd a lot rather preach what I'm going to preach tonight than what I preached last night, even though I'll have to say we're living in a generation of godless gods. I've never seen as many gods in my life, and all of them are dead except Jesus. There's one God and one mediator between God and men, the man Christ Jesus. Never has been another. There never will be another. Little children, John said, "I write unto you that you sin not. But if any man sin, we have an advocate with the Father, Jesus Christ, the righteous." That's him. "Neither is there salvation in any other, for there's none other name under heaven given among men whereby we must be saved." Now, where is God tonight? How could I find him? I said you couldn't find him in the average church. You certainly can't find him in any denomination. You can't find him in legislation. And it's just about impossible to find him in education, because education is just about turned out 100% against Jesus and against God and against the Bible. And so you couldn't find him. You can't find him in integration. I mean, so far as just talking about the races, that's not our problem. It's not a skin problem. It's a sin problem. Oh, we're living in a time when everybody has a God of some sort, but they don't have the right kind. Where could I find God? Where could I find him? Let's visit the first man. His name was Adam. His wife's name was Eve. They were not born, they were made. And Adam and Eve let the devil stage. And you know, it's strange, but the first thing that ever got man in trouble was a Bible conference. Isn't that just like the devil? Isn't that just like the devil? Oh, he's a pious rascal. You talk about a deceiver. Listen, he'll fool you to death. He'll deceive you to pieces. He came up and said to Eve, "I wonder if we could have a discussion of God." That's what he said, wasn't it? "Hath God said, let's talk about the word of God." Well, boy, that captured her. Of course, if she'd had good sense, she said, "I don't know who you are, but listen, you go see my husband. He's the head of this ranch. I'm just his wife. He was made first and I was made last, and I'm not going to talk to any stranger without the permission of my husband. I want him to be around in him." And some of you dear ladies might be better off to think along those lines. But you know what happened, don't you? They yielded when they what? You know what it was? Got them? Their eyes. The Bible said when they saw. A lot of people think I'm a little off, you know, because of my animosity toward television. But I just know what the Bible says. The Bible said when they saw, down they went.
when the sons of God

and won't help them. And you just think about it and pray about it all you want to, see. And you watch and see what God tells you when you get on your knees and face before God and think about giving account to Him for the wasted time. Just the wasted time. You think, I mean the reading material that you've been reading, the things you've been looking at, and the hours and hours and hours and hours that you've spent, and you wind up spiritually empty, and your mind is cluttered up with the things of the world. You can't even think Christ. You can't even think about praying. You can't have faith like you ought to have. Faith comes by hearing, hearing by the Word of God. You want to see revival, God's people are going to have to separate themselves from the world. And God will never bless us with a revival until we are done with the devil's play parties. Somebody told me today that our playbill is $31 billion in this country now. $31 billion to play in this country. In the saddest era we've ever known. Adam and Eve, where's God? They're separated from Him. I'll tell you where He is. He came a-walking in the cool of the day. He's in the Word. The Bible said the Word of God came a-walking in the cool of the day. Listen, if you really want to find God, pick up your Bible and start reading it. Throw down your newspaper and a lot of other stuff until you get in touch with heaven and see what I'm talking about. You'll find God in the Bible. In the beginning was the Word, and the Word was with God, and the Word was God, and the Word became flesh and dwelt among us, and you're not going to find Him in some other book like you find Him in the Bible. Adam and Eve found Him a-walking, the Word of God a-walking. There's an old man, I guess he's not right bright. At least the world didn't think so, I'm sure. And it's out of way now. One day the Lord came and said, Noah, the end's here. End of what? He said, end of all flesh. He said, I want you to make an ark of gopher wood, pitch it within, without, with pitch. And he said, I'm going to destroy everything off of the face of the earth. Every living creature is going to have to go. And only that which is inside the ark is going to be saved. Can you imagine the mockers, the fun pokers, the critics? Can you imagine the write-up that Noah got in the paper about his big boat he was building over 100 miles from the closest water take to float it? Can you imagine the criticism that old man got? But I tell you what he did do. He won Shem, Ham, and Japheth. That's all the boys he had. They won, each one had one wife. And then Noah's wife was one. There were four men and there were four women in the ark. Now then, the thunder, which had never sounded, did sound. The lightning that had never flashed, did flash. The rain that started falling, which had never fallen because the ground was watered from beneath, because God had a wonderful irrigation system. He didn't have to wash away the soil like it's washed away now. But you see, man wouldn't obey the Lord. And so, we see the mockers as they begin to swim and climb and hang on to trees and floating debris and whatever they could get a hold of. And I imagine some of them begin to look around and the little boys and girls begin to say, Daddy, where's God? And I see God stick His majestic face out of the top of the ark through the window and say, Here I am in the ark. Exactly where I told you I'd be. That old preacher told you 120 years, didn't he? If you wanted to end with God, you'd have to get in the ark. And that's where God is. And dear friends, likewise, if you want to know where God is, He's in Christ, and that's our ark. And the only place you'll ever find God will be in Christ. He said, I'm the way, the truth, and the life. And no man comes to the Father but by me. And you'll never go to heaven until you come in Christ. Where's God tonight? I'm so glad I'm able to tell my generation where they can find Him. Moses, where are you going? Up on the mount, it thundered and lightened, and strange things happened. Joshua said, Moses, where's God? He said, He's in the mount here with me, giving me the Word of God. Yes. If you want to find Him, you can find Him. Hezekiah. Somebody knocks on his door. Hezekiah's on his sick bed. He said to that great preacher, come in. The preacher said, I have a death message for you. Hezekiah said, who's doing to die? He said, you are.

Set your house in order. It's all over. The Bible said, well, Hezekiah dismissed the preacher, turned his face to the wall, and by faith said, where's God? And God said, here I am. What do you need? He said, 15 more years, please. And he let him live. On his sickbed, he found him. I believe a man can find the Lord. A Christian can find him even while he's sick. I believe people ought to go to church sick a lot of time, go home well. I've had people come in the service, the power of God fall, their bodies were quickened. The Bible said the Holy Spirit will quicken our mortal body. I believe that. If I did not, never make the miles I make. There are times, if God didn't quicken my mortal body because of the long hours and the weary days, I'd never be able to step in the pulpit refreshed and ready to preach. And I believe if the Holy Spirit ever quickened people's mortal bodies, he'll quicken them today. You think the centurion meant when he came to Jesus and said, my servant home sick of the palsy, grievously tormented, Jesus said, I'll come and heal him. That old centurion said, not necessary. Speak the word only, and he'll be all right. And I've got faith enough to believe in this old book right tonight that if God ever put healing in the book, it's still in it. And if you don't believe it, you ought to start believing it. And I believe that when God said, man cannot live by bread alone, but by every word that proceedeth out of the mouth of God, I believe he meant just exactly what he said.

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1: For American Family News, I'm Chris Woodward. Federal investigators are trying to determine what caused an Amazon cargo jet to barrel off a runway at Miami International Airport. At least five people were killed, five injured. The aircraft overran the runway Sunday after arriving from Puerto Rico. It plowed across a road used by warehouse workers and other businesses that surround the airport. A Canadian conservative advocate says he is not optimistic about the relationship between his prime minister and President Donald Trump getting any better. AFN's Chad Groening has more.
2: The relationship between the United States and our northern neighbor continues to be tumultuous. President Trump's top trade advisor, U.S. Trade Representative Jamieson Greer, told the Fox News Channel last week that Canada walked away from the, quote, best deal in the world after that nation declined to finalize a trade agreement with the U.S. 2 weeks ago. Ryan Rushfeldt is the former executive director of Canada Family Action. He doesn't see relations getting any better as long as Trump and Mark Carney remain in charge.
3: I think at the government level, it is going to take new people, because I think that the president and the prime minister are both so egotistical and misguided on some issues. Unfortunately, we've got two leaders who can't seem to get down to our level to deal with it like decent human beings.
2: Rushfeldt doesn't see so much of a rift between ordinary Americans and Canadians.
3: The people, I think, already, both down there and up here, from what I'm reading and what I'm hearing and seeing, even from people that I talk to, there is not much of a rift between Americans and Canadians at my level. I know our tourism is way down into the U.S., and we've got people saying, well, we're not buying any U.S. goods, and we're never going to travel to the U.S. There's a few of those, just as there's people now in the U.S. saying they don't want anything to do with us. But the great majority of Canadians and Americans have so many similarities that I think if it was left to the people, this would be settled within a day.
2: I'm Chad Groening.
1: Gas prices in the U.S. have hit a record high for Labor Day weekend, averaging $4.14 per gallon. That's nearly a dollar more than last year and surpasses the previous record of $3.82 a gallon from 2012. Prices surged after the U.S. and Israel attacked Iran in February, affecting crude oil traffic through the Strait of Hormuz. Diesel prices are at their own all-time record of $5.85 per gallon. Tesla's new driverless taxi hits the Texas streets just as federal regulators say the new cab may not

0: that follow rules. Here's Fox's Evan Brown.
1: The new Tesla Cybercab, a two-seater with no driver controls, is now running in Austin, Texas. But the lack of a steering wheel or foot pedals or rear or side view mirrors is causing the U.S. government to tap the brakes. The National Highway Transportation Safety Administration is now investigating whether the Cybercabs comply with standards set for automobiles. Tesla says they use the agency's self-certification and that Cybercabs are in compliance. The agency says they plan to audit that certification data.
0: More than 100 cats and kittens were seized from a single home in Tacoma. Jennifer Dowling has the story.
2: Tacoma police say the officers were first called to the home on September 1st for a welfare check at around 1:30 because a person was seen lying down on the property. Patrol determined that person was fine and was able to be on the property. But when officers knocked on the door to confirm that, while talking to the occupant, they noted an overwhelming smell of ammonia in the house, and they could see 30-plus cats and could also tell cats were on a second story. Knowing there were beyond the six cats allowed in Tacoma, the occupant surrendered 16 to animal control and then told officers that's all they had. Police say officers went back with a warrant and took in 85 more cats and kittens. Many had hair loss, scabbing, fleas, and respiratory issues. Reporting from Tacoma, Jennifer Dowling, Fox News.
0: In final news, Spider-Man Brand New Day remained the number one movie in theaters over the weekend, becoming just the second film this decade to top the box office for six straight weeks. Universal Pictures' The Odyssey remained in second place over the weekend. Both blockbusters helped lead Hollywood to its best summer since before the pandemic. 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

There's just something special about a summer evening. 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
1: As a Christian, what do you do if you are debanked? What does debanked mean? Stay tuned.
2: 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It's tough to come by, but you'll find a helpful perspective in today's edition of the Legal Alert from the Christian Law Association.
1: In today's society, forces against Christianity take many forms. Sometimes the government tries to hinder God's work. In other cases, private businesses follow policies that work against churches and Christians. If a bank decides that it will no longer provide services to you, you should contact the Christian Law Association. This is called debanking a Christian. Depending on your situation, and especially if you're being targeted for religious or political beliefs, we may be able to remedy that situation by law. And we ask you always, pray for Christians who are dealing with these unfair practices. The devil constantly tries to stop the church and God's people from doing what the Lord has commanded us to do. But we aggressively defend Christians, and we need your prayers. It is not right for companies to debank Christians just based on their religious beliefs.
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2: With SRN News, I'm Bob Agnew in Washington. The Supreme Court handed Republicans a big win for the campaign trail, an 8-1 ruling that allows for coordinated activity between campaigns and the party to receive discounted advertising rates.
3: The court issued a stay in the case, concluding that a Fourth Circuit ruling was contrary to that of rulings from numerous other circuits, and that the Democratic candidates launched suits despite their pending challenge to the new FCC rule. The lone justice dissenting was Ketanji Brown Jackson, who broke with her liberal allies on the court to claim that the stay should not have been issued. With the Supreme Court reinstating the rule, political groups and candidates will be able to coordinate their spending on advertisements to receive the best possible rate from networks ahead of the midterms. Bernie Bennett, Washington.
2: Aviation safety investigators are on the scene of a deadly cargo plane crash in South Florida today. Miami-Dade County Sheriff Rosie Cordero-Stutz says authorities responded to news of a plane crash yesterday afternoon.
4: A cargo plane crashed at Miami International Airport as it overran the runway number 30. It came to rest at a field adjacent to the airport.
2: And the investigation is underway. The party is over now for a group of young crypto scammers as their alleged ringleaders goes before a judge this week.
5: 22-year-old Malone Lam, an eighth-grade dropout from Singapore, appears in a Washington, D.C. court this Tuesday. He's expected to be the 11th defendant to plead guilty as the ringleader of a staggering $240 million theft of cryptocurrency. The co-conspirators, young men in their late teens and early 20s, duped a man identified as Victim 7 into turning over the virtual keys to his crypto holdings in 2024. After laundering the money, they went on a wild spending spree, but they also made costly mistakes. One scammer failed to disguise an IP address where he deposited stolen crypto. Another conspirator's parents were targeted in a failed kidnapping attempt. Jennifer King, Washington.
2: This is SRN News. A new poll takes a closer look at evangelism going on within the church. Here's correspondent Michael Harrington.
6: It comes from Lifeway Research, and it finds that the average Protestant pastor reports about 18 new commitments to Christ within his congregation over the past 12 months. Overall, however, new commitments have declined over the past decade. Lifeway also reports that most pastors and most church members are actively trying to spread the gospel, with many seeking friendships with unsaved people as a way to reach them. Michael Harrington reporting.
2: Anti-Semitism is on the rise in Spain. The country's Jewish umbrella organization reports an anti-Semitic incident, the number of them overall, increased by about 15% last year. The Federation of Jewish Communities of Spain says 221 incidents were reported in 2025 in a country that is home to some 70,000 Jews. In fact, anti-Semitism is up all around the world and some of the worst attacks in Western Europe. This is SRN News. Here's Rich Thomason now with the Midday Wall Street Business Report.
7: The price of diesel fuel has spiked to another record high, a national average of $5.90 per gallon. Gas prices have hit a record high for the Labor Day weekend, averaging $4.15 per gallon. That's according to AAA. It's nearly a dollar more than last year and surpasses the previous record of $3.82 from 2012. Wall Street is closed for Labor Day following a lower close on Friday. The Dow will reopen tomorrow at 53,414. The NASDAQ and the S&P both ended last week in the red as well. Global shares have been mixed with benchmarks in Tokyo and Seoul leading gains thanks to the buying of computer chip makers. Benchmarks fell early on in Germany and Britain while staying little changed in France. And Brent crude oil inched closer to $100 per barrel. For the Wall Street Business Report, I'm Rich Thomason.
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0: I'm terribly sorry, but your dog has been seriously injured. There's not a lot we can do to help her.
1: Oh, dear.
2: Are you sure there's nothing we can do?
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1: George, we can't afford a bill that big.
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2: Doctor, isn't there anything else we can do?
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1: No, Doctor. 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
1: Hello, neighbor. You're tuned in to the Westwood Gospel Time. From the Westwood Missionary Baptist Church in Winter Haven, Florida, here's the senior pastor, Dr. Walt Lanier, taking the Bible as it is to people as they are.
2: Over the past couple of months, I've been kind of doing eschatology. I love eschatology. We looked at the millennium. We looked at, if you'll start from the very beginning, a few months ago, we looked about who Satan was and the characteristics of Satan. We looked at angels. We looked at the Antichrist. Remember the study of the Antichrist? We had about 3 weeks of study Antichrist. Then we went to the millennium, and then the resurrections and the different times of the resurrection. Did all of that. Kind of a future thing. I'm looking for the resurrection. And I think of, every time I think of that, I'm not looking for the undertaker. I'm looking for the upper taker. I believe Jesus could come at any moment. And so with all that, I want to kind of capsulize in one lesson, try to finish up, because I'm praying. I told Latrice here while we were in Haiti, I've been going through the book of Ephesians. And I think in next week or two, I'm still praying about it, about going through the book of Ephesians verse by verse. Every book of the Bible is pregnant with information. You know, we've gone through Romans, we've gone through Genesis, we've gone through Philippians, we've gone through Revelation, all these others, but we have not gone through Ephesians. Six wonderful chapters. So I want to try to gear our minds toward the book of Ephesians. So this may be my last lesson on here. If not, we'll finish it next week, because I hadn't even started. And I've got 2 pages of notes that I wanted to share with you. But what I wanted to share with you this morning, we think about eschatology, the doctrine of last things. Turn me to Titus chapter number 2, verse number 13. This will be our launching pad this morning. Titus chapter number 2, verse number 13. You know by now that I believe the Bible teaches that Jesus could come at any moment. That word is an imminent mentality. The word is imminent. The word imminent means not that he would come, but that he could come. It's an overshadowing, if you will, that the Lord's coming could be at any moment. Again, a lot of people, there's a growing number in the ranks of even Baptist people who think that we're going to go through part or all of the tribulation period. The Bible nowhere teaches that, by the way. Just to add, while you're finding Titus 2:13, the Bible not one place tells us to look for the Antichrist. But over and over and over and over again, the Bible tells us to look for the Christ. Look for Christ. And we see it right here in Titus 2:13. And we're told, looking for that blessed hope and the glorious appearing of the great God and our Savior, Jesus Christ. And boy, this is another wonderful... People have a problem saying that Jesus Christ is God, very God. So many verses that declare Jesus to be God. And this is one of a multitude of verses that declares Jesus to be God, very God. And this is one of them. Looking for that blessed hope and the glorious appearing of the great God, our Savior, Jesus Christ. Jesus Christ is the great God. So with that, he is our hope. I said this before at the very beginning of our study in eschatology. We talked about the coming of the Lord. So you have in your mind, and I learned this from Dad and a fellow by the name of Dr. Rick Adams, who probably learned it from other people who learned it from other people. Nothing new under the sun. Nothing new. If I come up and say, ooh, I found something new in the Bible, nothing new. All right. You might have just looked at it from a different light and all. But if somebody comes with you, hey, I've got a revelation from you, something, that, be careful. All right. But Dr. Adams, Daddy, always would say this about that the rapture, Jesus comes for his saints. The revelation, Jesus comes with his saints. In other words, there's a 7-year tribulation period in there. We'll be up in heaven. And so have that in your mind. The rapture, the translation of saints, is when Jesus comes for his saints. We're looking for that time even today. And then in Revelation 19:11, Jesus comes with his saints. That's when he comes on that white horse and that vast army follows him. And I always think about this every time. There's a lot of people who've never been on a horse before in their life. hey, when we come with Jesus on Revelation, you're going to be in a whore on a horse. Even if you never rode one before, maybe God will give you horse riding lessons for the next 7 years, how that works. But anyway, that's the revelation where Jesus comes with his saints to set up

0: His kingdom, the millennial reign of Christ. And so we see that 1,000 years. So when we think about the coming of Christ, I have just a quick outline here. How do we know he's coming? Number one, Jesus said he was. That's enough for me, by the way. Jesus said, I'm coming again, John chapter 14, verse number 3. And you know, this is one of my favorite passages of scriptures. Let not your hearts be troubled. You believe in God, believe also in me. In my Father's house are many mansions. If it were not so, I would have told you. Now go to prepare a place for you. If I go to prepare a place for you, I will come again. How do we know Jesus is coming? He said so. Number two, how do we know? Because in Acts chapter 1, verse 11, there's two men appearing. Jesus ascended up in heaven. And I love this. Doug and them sings this sometime about that. What's the name of that song? That preacher kind of does that. Message. This same Jesus, which, what's the name of that song?
1: This same Jesus,
0: okay. That literally, it says, this same, you men of Galilee, why stand ye here gazing into heaven? And I love that word gazing. The word gazing, I'm not a Greek scholar, but I looked at, it's kind of this way. They were astonished. Jesus is standing right there before them, and he, and they look. And here's these two men appearing in white apparel. You'll get that on the way home. They're standing white apparel. You men of Galilee, why stand you here gazing, looking at God? This same Jesus, he's coming back. So those two men, were they the two witnesses? Who were these two men? Could they have been Moses and Elijah? Very well could have been. Could they have been angels? Could have been. I don't know. The Bible does not say. Or it could just be two ordinary, regular guys. I don't know. But the point is, there were two men. Let me say this. You can tell I'm full of it this morning. I've been out of this pulpit for a while, okay? I thought I used to know everything. These young preachers, we have five young preachers that sit on this, young guys. And I told every one of them this Wednesday night, they were all sitting here. And some were at the funeral yesterday. I said, get your passport. I want them all to go on a trip. Okay, get you, and they need to go on that. Anyway, when I was a young preacher, Doug was never like this, Daniel, but I was. Temple probably was too, okay? We knew everything. We go to Bible school, we knew it all. I mean, Doug, were you like that? You wasn't. No, Doug was there to learn, but I thought I knew it all. But I found out the older I got, how stupid I am. You know, there is so much to learn. So much. We haven't even scratched the surface of this. So I said that about, I thought I knew who those two men, I would be dogmatic and all. Yeah, I'm not so sure. But anyway, I do think it's Moses and Elijah. anyway, so we see John the Baptist said so in Luke chapter number 3. Paul the Apostle said so, that Jesus is coming many times. 1 Thessalonians chapter 4, 1 Corinthians chapter 15. Peter said so. 2 Peter chapter 3, verses 9 and 10, Peter declared Jesus is coming. James in James 5, 7 declared he's coming. Jude, the brother of Jesus, in Jude 14 and 15. Matter of fact, I heard, how many of y'all got the daily bread this morning? You did, okay, me and Teresa are doing it. If you read, I listened to it on the thing, and the fella who reads the thing, he said, turn with me to Jude chapter number 1, and I told Latrice. There ain't a Jude chapter number 1 because there ain't a Jude chapter number 2, you know? Anyway, for you young preachers who know it all, they're in the back there. Jude is not chapter number 1. It's just the book of Jude, verse number 14, 15. Matter of fact, Psalm, this is another neat thing, you young preachers, and we ain't got none here. We've all learned this. There, you don't say Psalm chapter number 23 or Psalm chapter number 50. Those are not chapters. Those are individual psalms. That's why we would say the 23rd Psalm or Psalm 50. Are you following? But anyway, so we see Jude 14 and 15, verse 14 and 15. Jude said that Jesus is coming.
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2: For American Family News, I'm Chris Woodward. Federal investigators are trying to determine what caused an Amazon cargo jet to barrel off a runway at Miami International Airport. At least five people were killed, five injured. The aircraft overran the runway Sunday after arriving from Puerto Rico. It plowed across a road used by warehouse workers and other businesses that surround the airport. A Canadian conservative advocate says he is not optimistic about the relationship between his prime minister and President Donald Trump getting any better. AFN's Chad Groening has more.
3: The relationship between the United States and our northern neighbor continues to be tumultuous. President Trump's top trade advisor, U.S. Trade Representative Jamieson Greer, told the Fox News Channel last week that Canada walked away from the, quote, best deal in the world after that nation declined to finalize a trade agreement with the U.S. 2 weeks ago. Brian Rushfeld is a former executive director of Canada Family Action. He doesn't see relations getting any better as long as Trump and Mark Carney remain in charge.
4: I think at the government level, it is going to take new people because I think that the president and the prime minister are both so egotistical and misguided on some issues. Unfortunately, we've got two leaders who can't seem to get down to our level to deal with it like decent human beings.
3: Rushfeld doesn't see so much of a rift between ordinary Americans and Canadians.
4: The people, I think, already, both down there and up here from what I'm reading and what I'm hearing and seeing, even from people that I talk to, there is not much of a rift between Americans and Canadians at my level. I know our tourism is way down into the U.S., and we've got people saying, well, we're not buying any U.S. goods, and we're never going to travel to the U.S. There's a few of those, just as there's people now in the U.S. saying they don't want anything to do with us. But the great majority of Canadians and Americans have so many similarities that I think if it was left to the people, this would be settled within a day.
3: I'm Chad Groening.
2: Gas prices in the U.S. have hit a record high for Labor Day weekend, averaging $4.14 per gallon. That's nearly a dollar more than last year and surpasses the previous record of $3.82 a gallon from 2012. Prices surged after the U.S. and Israel attacked Iran in February, affecting crude oil traffic through the Strait of Hormuz. Diesel prices are at their own all-time record of $5.85 per gallon. Tesla's new driverless taxi hits the Texas streets just as federal regulators say the new cab may not follow rules. Here's Fox's Evan Brown.
5: The new Tesla Cybercab, a two-seater with no driver controls, is now running in Austin, Texas. But the lack of a steering wheel or foot pedals or rear or side view mirrors is causing the U.S. government to tap the brakes. The National Highway Transportation Safety Administration is now investigating whether the Cybercabs comply with standards set for automobiles. Tesla says they use the agency's self-certification and that Cybercabs are in compliance. The agency says they plan to audit that certification data.
2: More than 100 cats and kittens were seized from a single home in Tacoma. Jennifer Dowling has the story.
6: Tacoma police say the officers were first called to the home on September 1st for a welfare check at around 1:30 because a person was seen lying down on the property. Patrol determined that person was fine and was able to be on the property. But when officers knocked on the door to confirm that, while talking to the occupant, they noted an overwhelming smell of ammonia in the house, and they could see 30-plus cats and could also tell cats were on a second story. Knowing there were beyond the six cats allowed in Tacoma, the occupant surrendered 16 to animal control and then told officers that's all they had. Police say officers went back with a warrant and took in 85 more cats and kittens. Many had hair loss, scabbing, fleas, and respiratory issues. Reporting from Tacoma, Jennifer Dowling, Fox News.
2: In final news, Spider-Man Brand New Day remained the number one movie in theaters over the weekend, becoming just the second film this decade to top the box office for six straight weeks. Universal Pictures' The Odyssey remained in second place over the weekend. Both blockbusters helped lead Hollywood to its best summer since before the pandemic. Find more news on AFN.net.

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0: Now, what you've brought me today is truly remarkable. This is a pristine ceramic mug featuring a cartoon cat saying, "I hate Mondays." Notice the subtle coffee stain from circa 2012.
1: Wow, is it worth a lot?
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4: Due to the subject matter in this episode, parental guidance is suggested. How do you do? The famous pastor and theologian Dietrich Bonhoeffer wrote, "By judging others, we blind ourselves to our own evil and to the grace which others are just as entitled to as we are." The woman in our story today was no stranger to the judgments of others. She feared her soul would never know peace as she sought community in wrong places. She discovered to whom she really belonged when her heart and mind and very life were unshackled.
5: You'd rather not? You'd rather not?
6: I'm just not ready.
5: We've been together for over a year.
6: I know.
5: I can't believe this.
6: I'm sorry. Maybe if we date a few more months or another year.
5: You can't be serious.
6: Why not?
5: I'll tell you why not, Kim. Because I was just on one knee knowing you're the woman I want to spend the rest of my life with. And you don't feel the same.
6: It's not you. I just can't think about getting married. I'm 18.
5: Plenty of people get married at your age. I'm 25 with a good job, a nice house, and you don't appreciate how hard I work.
6: I get that you're ready to settle down.
5: Well, I'm not going to continue dating someone whose priorities aren't the same.
6: But Jerry,
5: It doesn't matter, Kim. We're over.
4: Proclaiming the good news, this is Unshackled. True life stories of real people dramatized and produced in Chicago by Pacific Garden Mission. They fall into homelessness from addictions, mental illness, or a host of other problems. Whatever the reason, Pacific Garden Mission is there for them, offering meals, dormitories, fresh clothing, and even some medical

0: program that makes you face yourself and think. The woman in our story would have to come to terms with the reality of her true identity. Where she ended and why is her story. This is the true testimony of Kim McGee, right now on Unshackled.
1: Regret has followed me for most of my life. Some people can learn from a situation and move on. But for me, regret has been like trying to walk through quicksand. The choices I made in the moment didn't teach me. They only pulled me deeper, making everything worse. But things hadn't always been this way. In fact, growing up in Missouri, I was a happy child, on the right path, with a world of potential lying before me.
2: What's Mom doing?
3: Getting saved.
2: What?
3: Aren't you listening? Pastor said if you receive Jesus, your sins are forgiven and you're saved from the fires of hell.
2: I heard, but why is she up front?
3: Mom's praying with Pastor to ask Jesus to save her.
2: Now Dad's going too.
3: I want in on this.
2: Wait, I want to receive Jesus too.
1: I was 7 that day in church when my whole family recognized our need for Jesus. It was a beautiful moment to share as a family together. Afterward, my family was at church every time the doors were open and signed up for every activity imaginable. I enjoyed every minute of it. Having faith brought me comfort and gave me a sense of peace and purpose we lacked before.
2: I got an idea!
4: Oh yeah?
2: See old man Jacoby's garage window over there?
4: Yeah, it's cracked.
2: Exactly. No one's gonna care if a rock goes through it.
4: What?
2: This? Right here is a good one.
4: We'll need a lookout.
2: We're the only two that come this way after school.
4: True.
2: Think this will make me go to hell?
4: What?
2: Oh, you know my grandma, half out of her sputtering mind, always proclaiming hooligans are going straight to hell.
4: This may turn you into a hooligan.
2: Yeah. Ugh. Hell's ruining our fun.
4: I won't go to hell, though.
2: What do you mean?
4: I got a ticket to heaven with my name on it.
2: You get that by going to church?
4: Sorta. When I was 7, I went up to the front of church and asked Jesus to save me.
2: That was 3 years ago.
4: No! It's good for eternity!
2: You lucky duck!
4: Your family should go do it too.
2: It'd have to be over Christmas or Easter. We only go twice a year.
4: Just ask the pastor.
2: Maybe. I don't want to have to go to church more.
4: Yeah. I'm not sure how it all works, but you know what I do know? Batter up!
1: Although I chickened out and didn't shatter Mr. Jacoby's window, the incident raised some spiritual questions inside me. Like, why didn't everyone's family have Jesus as a promise for an afterlife? It was so easy to know where you were going when you die. Made little sense to me. At 10 years of age, I had yet to grasp the importance of a relationship with the Lord. The faith I had would soon put me to the test.
4: I'm never coming again!
5: Don't judge so hastily.
4: No one in that church was under 70!
5: I saw teenagers.
4: Yeah, ones who look rejected from every rank of society.
5: Kim, that's not kind or accurate.
4: What's wrong with our old church?
5: Nothing. I just heard a lot about this one and wanted to try it out.
4: Well, I hope you're happy. I'm missing all my friends, and I was bored out of my mind.
5: I actually really enjoyed the sermon. Found it insightful. I'd really like to come back.
4: Not surprised.
5: Have an open mind.
4: My open mind just decided church isn't for me anymore.
5: Is that so?
4: Mom, I don't drink, smoke, cuss, or skip school. I'm responsible enough to make up my own mind.
1: I believed that my mom was ruining my life. How could she not understand that no one remotely popular attended that church? Like a hot breath on my neck, I could feel the closeness of reputational ruin she was bringing upon me. Being popular was vitally important to me, and everyone liked me. I wasn't going to mess that up, especially considering the comments and remarks I'd recently been receiving.
6: My, my, my. Check out Charlie.
1: Oh, yeah. Nice haircut.
7: He's so dreamy.
8: It's those eyes.
7: They're gorgeous.
8: I wish he'd walk past us.
7: I could breathe in his Ralph Lauren polo and die happy.

0: You guys want to meet up after school?
1: Don't.
0: What?
2: You're ruining the moment again, Kim.
0: How am I ruining...
1: You're still clueless.
2: How many times does it have to be explained?
0: I'm not ruining
1: it. You don't even try to join our conversations.
2: Not even the slightest attempt.
1: You hijack the middle of conversations, and it's so rude.
2: What's wrong with you?
0: My friends often gave me a hard time for not joining in with them gushing over boys. I mean, I liked boys, even had several boyfriends, but I wasn't one to swoon over them. And I never felt like I measured up to the other girls because I wasn't as prissy as they were. I suppose I thought I was less of a girl. Plus, their prissiness was tiresome to me. After graduating and turning down another marriage proposal, I decided working at the mall sounded like liberation. If only I would have foreseen how dangerous that decision would become.
3: So, how are you liking it so far?
0: It's been a fun first week.
3: Good.
0: Helping the little girls pick out earrings has got to be one of my favorite things.
3: Oh, they get so excited. You know, we're going to sell out of those white kitten earrings.
0: They're flying off the shelves.
3: I even want a pair, and I hate cats. I was worried that you might feel awkward on shifts with Mandy.
0: No, the manager's fine.
3: I mean, you know why she hired you.
0: My unlimited availability?
3: Because you're a peppy young girl.
0: My energy's probably good with the customers.
3: Kim, she hired you for the same reason she hired me.
0: Why'd she hire you?
3: So she could brush up against my side a little too close and tell me how nice I smell, and try to offer me rides and take me out on dates.
0: What?
3: Yeah. I had to tell her my boyfriend's the jealous type, and I don't even have a boyfriend.
0: Did she back off then?
3: Yeah, but I saw her eyeing you in the stockroom the other day, and you're gonna be next.
0: I can't believe this.
3: I know, gross. It made me wonder about my vibe and all.
0: Your vibe?
3: Yeah. Am I broadcasting some invisible signal that says I'm into that and am okay with another girl hitting on me?
0: I hope I'm not either.
3: Well, Mandy's definitely a recruiter.
0: And using her position as the manager who hired us is wrong on so many levels.
3: Now you know, so you can be thinking about your own escape line.
0: I was so grateful for my coworker's warning. In front of my bathroom mirror and on the drive to work, I'd rehearse some version of, "I appreciate you hiring me, Mandy, but I'm not interested in that, and please, please, please don't fire me." And yet, it was never quite like that. Mandy's advances were much more subtle. She knew how to make herself alluring, and she was more than I imagined anyone could be.
4: We'll continue with Kim's story in just a moment. 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
5: With all this rain, no one's venturing out to come to the mall.
0: It's slow.
5: Well, I don't mind it.
0: Time goes faster when we're busy.
5: It does. But I enjoy a slower pace sometimes.
0: That makes sense.
5: I wanted you to know you do a really great job with the window displays.
0: I do?
5: Since you started putting the displays together, shoppers come in pointing to what they saw in the window. They've never done that before.
0: Really?
5: And certainly not to this degree.
0: Oh, I'm so glad.
5: I can tell you have a real eye for those kinds of things.
0: Thank you. I mean, I try to see what looks best from my own view.
5: I'm hoping you'll have a couple ideas for the rest of the store.
0: I was thinking how we could refold the scarves so customers are better able to see the designs.
5: That's brilliant. I've never known what to do with them.
0: Come on, since we're not busy, I'll show you. Mandy became my biggest cheerleader. She was so good at assuring and encouraging and allowing me to be me. I never felt pressure to fit in or be some other way than how I was. It was as though she was always wanting the best for me and trying to find ways I could grow freely and become more. I didn't have anyone else like that in my life. And in many ways, it was a lifeline for me.
5: Kim?
0: Yes, back here.
5: You need help finding the earrings?
0: No, I'm just hiding.
5: Oh, what's the matter?
0: My uncle passed away
5: I'm so, so sorry, Kim. I have a favorite uncle, and if anything would happen to him, I'd be devastated.
0: I'm glad you get it.
5: Of course. Take all the time you need. I'll handle the store.
0: Oh, but it's Saturday.
5: I got it, Kim. You get a cold drink and take some deep breaths and see how you're feeling.
0: You're not sending me home?
5: No. Staying busy might help you cope. This is a difficult time.
0: Thank you. You always understand. Then it happened. When Mandy asked me to be her girlfriend, I was excited to accept. Being a homosexual made complete sense to me. No wonder I hadn't fawned over the boys at school or jumped at marriage proposals. I had known I was different, and this explained why. Mandy's love for me fit the ache in my heart that no one else seemed to even notice. That was all I could see. I certainly could not see how much that blindness would cost me.
6: It's Lou!
7: Jello shots at the corner table! Woo!
8: You got it.
5: This is Kim.
7: Oh, aren't you a doll? Mandy always has the look.
0: Nice to meet you.
7: Come on back. Everyone's here.
5: The party started without me?
7: You know my motto. I'll wait for no man.
0: Because it's the lesbian party?
7: We don't need a man for anything.
0: The homosexual community went out of their way to be accepting and supportive of my choice. I went on to live that lifestyle for 14 years. But in a way, it wasn't truly living. More like hiding. I was never totally at ease with my chosen identity. In fact, deep down, I was ashamed. I lived a double life, lying constantly to my family. What else was I to do when they couldn't handle the truth?
5: Your father and I know something's going on.
0: What are you talking about?
9: All your sneakiness and half-truths, or all-out lies.
5: You must take us for idiots.
0: No, I don't.
9: Don't you think we deserve to know what our daughter is up to?
5: Who you are? Where you live?
0: I understand your concern, but I live my own life and I take care of myself and there's no need for you to worry.
5: Then tell us the truth.
0: The truth is something I can't take back. You might not want to know.
9: Kim, out with it.
0: I'm gay. And I have a girlfriend.
9: You're confused.
5: Yeah, you've had boyfriends. You cannot be gay.
9: No, wait. Now, if one of them did something to you, I am gonna...
0: No, Dad!
5: Is this some cry for what? Attention?
0: It has nothing to do with that. I have a woman who's very meaningful to me, and we're in
5: Why
0: love.
5: Why couldn't it have been drugs?
9: Oh, honey.
5: That's what I thought she was doing.
9: No, don't wish drugs upon our child.
5: But I do! That's fixable. We could be taking her to rehab right now.
0: Why do you think I need fixed?
9: No, this goes against everything we've taught you.
5: And what the Bible teaches us.
0: Why can't you just be accepting?
9: Accepting of this lifestyle of sin that you've chosen?
0: Other parents are. They can handle their child holding different views.
5: Kimberly, what would you have us do?
9: Do you want us to pat you on the back?
5: Be like everyone else who's not caring about their child's soul?
0: You two just don't get it.
5: I've had it.
9: We're drawing the line, Kim.
0: You're just going to what? banish me?
2: It'll be hard, and we'll miss you.
9: We will not support you in this lifestyle.
2: Some

0: Hey, you'll understand how much we love you.
1: I didn't have the heart to tell my folks that my lifestyle included all kinds of alcohol and drugs, too. They would have lost their minds. No one stood a chance at convincing me I was wrong, because I spent so much time convincing myself I was right. I was brainwashed. And it turned out the pastor I sought help from was even more brainwashed than me.
2: How's it going today, Kim?
1: Well, I miss my folks. I haven't talked to them in 5 months.
2: Has it been that long?
1: Yeah. They keep in touch with me through my brother. They send cards and tell me they're praying for me and that they love me. It breaks my heart, though. We've always been such a tight-knit family.
2: I can't say when, or even if, they'll come around.
1: How am I supposed to live the rest of my life without relationships with them?
2: Don't forget, you have a community of support.
1: I didn't mean to devastate my parents. Had you seen the looks on their faces? It was crushing.
2: Of course you didn't want to hurt them, but you can't help the way you were wired when you were born.
1: My mind is so twisted right now. I almost wish I'd been raped or sexually abused so my homosexuality could be a result of circumstances and not my own choice.
2: You should take pride in who you are. If others, even your family, can't accept it, it's still okay. You have family and community.
1: I was saved when I was 7. Do you think I still am?
2: Absolutely, Kim. God knows you're a good person.
1: Satan had plenty of people around me trying to convince me I was doing nothing wrong, right up to a pastor. The community I was in was good at persuading individuals to believe that most people agree and have no issue with the way we choose to live, and that the small handful of people who push back are judgmental and cruel and are brainwashed into upholding the status quo. Yet there was always a part of me that was unsettled. And I began to fear living my entire life without ever knowing a sense of peace. A memory from my childhood began to play again and again in my mind.
3: You can choose your sin, but you can't choose your consequence.
1: Those words held such power and conviction to the point it scared me. Where was I going to spend eternity? Did my coming to Jesus when I was 7 still guarantee my salvation? Had it ever? Theologians could fight over the merits and grace of salvation to no end. I was coming to see the truth was between me and God alone.
2: You look terrible.
1: I barely slept last night.
2: What kept you up?
1: That's what I need to talk to you about.
2: What?
1: I just feel so much guilt.
2: It's too early to get into this again.
1: If you don't want to hear about it, don't ask.
2: Kim, you've been gay twice as long as I have.
1: What does time have to do with it?
2: Quite a bit, considering it's been 14 years and you've tried going straight and always come back.
1: Are you dismissing my feelings?
2: You're a broken record when it comes to this. It's so tiring.
1: Well, good. We'll break up so I don't tire you.
2: Fine. Don't call me when you're bored of your straight life.
1: I hated to admit it, but my girlfriend was right. I had made several attempts to get out of the homosexual lifestyle, but would eventually always fall back into it. I couldn't cut ties with the community, so I was constantly being tempted. What would make it any different this time? Was I just setting myself up for defeat? And everyone else could see how obvious it was? Not another night without sleep. I don't know how I'm gonna do this. It's too hard. I miss my friends. It's like I'm lost without this community.
0: Please, God. Please help me. God, I'm so tired of my life and the mess I've made. If I wasn't born gay, and if it was wrong for me to live that way, then please, Lord, change me from the inside out. I can't do it without you. It's never worked using my own strength. So please, God, help me.
2: God was gracious and gave me the strength I needed. It didn't happen overnight, but as I became more involved with the church and activities, I could feel the shift inside of me. I was involved in Bible study every day of the week and yearned to surround myself with all the God I could. I wanted to know Him, to see Him, to do something that I'd never done before. Have a relationship with Him. Truly submit to Him. That was my true coming out. I've been coming to this Bible study for 2 years now. I just wanted to share how much my heart and desires have changed since I began coming. You see, I was living a homosexual lifestyle, filled with drugs and alcohol, and I hadn't been strong enough to leave. I especially found it difficult to break away from the community I shared within that group.
4: Wow, Kim. I had no idea.
2: I truly appreciate the friendships and support I have come to find here.
5: Kim, thank you for sharing. I think I can speak for all of us when I say we love you more now than we did before.
6: Totally. We love you.
4: Praise Jesus for delivering you.
2: I had been so hesitant to share my past, but my relationship with Christ led me to be truthful. I wanted to be known. I couldn't have asked for a better welcoming. It was clear to me that this community of believers was where my heart belonged. And for the first time in my life, the peace I feared I'd spend my entire life without washed over me. Jesus is so much more than my ticket to heaven. He saves and redeems and loves me every single day. And He hath put a new song in my mouth, even praise unto our God. Many shall see it and fear and shall trust in the Lord.
3: God has certainly given Kim a new song. And she works through ministries and events to help others who are in similar predicaments. She also shares her testimony on radio and TV, praising God for her 29 years of freedom. She encourages others to never give up on the lost. Listening friend, as sinful human beings living in a sinful world, we are beset with weaknesses, temptations, and inducements to sin. Our world is filled with lures and entrapments, including the enticement to practice homosexuality. The Bible does not describe homosexuality as a greater sin than any other. All sin is offensive to God. Without Christ, we are lost, whatever type of sin has entangled us. According to the Bible, God's forgiveness is available to the homosexual just as it is to the adulterer, idol worshiper, murderer, and thief. God promises the strength for victory over sin, including homosexuality, to all those who will believe in Jesus Christ for their salvation. How about you, friend? Maybe today is the day you ask Jesus to forgive your sins and believe in Him as Lord so He can reveal His plan for your life. If you need help making this crucial decision, we encourage you to call 1-888-NEED-HIM or visit chataboutjesus.com. 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This is program number 3947, heard in the true story of Kim McGee, where Amanda Marcheski, Tom McElroy, Patrick Thompson, Jennifer Dimmitt, Sherilyn Galimo, and Brocky Murphy. 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
1: For American Family News, I'm Chris Woodward. U.S., Japan, and South Korea will go ahead with a trilateral military drill this week to better deal with North Korean nuclear threats. Here's Fox's Kristen Goodwin.
2: South Korea's military says the Freedom Edge exercise will run through Friday off its coast. Launched in 2024, it's a U.S.-South Korea-Japan exercise designed to counter regional missile and nuclear threats while promoting security and stability. The U.S. and South Korean militaries recently ending a separate annual exercise 6 days earlier than planned after President Trump ordered the Pentagon to substantially reduce the drill, saying it's expensive and sends a

0: hostile message to North Korea. North Korean officials responding by saying shortening the drill won't change what they call its provocative, aggressive nature.
1: Last month, North Korea's foreign ministry accused the U.S. of engaging in a series of hostile moves targeting the North, including a possible sale of air-to-air missiles and related equipment to South Korea. Canada's dollar-for-dollar tariffs on U.S. goods will soon take effect, but one state says it's been feeling tariff effectors more than most states. Fox's Grinnell Scott has details.
2: Canadian tariffs on U.S. goods are set to go into effect Tuesday. It's in response to tariffs on products from Canada the U.S. has set. Michigan's Secretary of State, Jocelyn Benson, on CBS Face the Nation said people in Michigan have been feeling the effects for some time.
3: The average Michigan family is paying $5,600 more. That's a tax on our groceries. That's a tax on our small businesses, on gas.
2: Benson, who is Michigan's Democratic nominee for governor, said if she's elected, she'll seek what she calls subnational trade agreements to offset tariffs imposed by the president.
1: 63-year-old David Klepek is making a brief court appearance as he faces federal charges for allegedly kidnapping and raping a teenage girl. Fox Dallas reporter Alex Boyer.
4: Klepek is accused of kidnapping a 14-year-old girl. He reportedly brought her back to an empty family home where he allegedly repeatedly drugged and sexually assaulted her until she was able to escape days later and reported the incident to police. At his detention hearing Friday, Klepek's attorney asked for a continuance. The prosecution did not object. The judge granted it. Once the detention hearing does happen, the judge will determine whether or not he should be released on bond until his trial. For now, he's being held at the Dallas County Jail.
1: Klepek's detention hearing has been scheduled for September 25th. He faces up to life behind bars. Footage released by Accuracy in Media reveals officials at Southern Methodist University, or SMU, admitting to maneuvering behind the scenes to keep diversity, equity, and inclusion programs alive by simply changing their names. The footage shows SMU officials acknowledging that the Office of Diversity and Inclusion was rebranded as the Office of Cultural Intelligence. Talking about this on American Family Radio, school choice advocate and executive director at the Educational Freedom Institute, Corey DeAngelis, said conservatives were right to be suspicious of how institutions would respond to federal and state bans on DEI.
5: They go to these red states and basically point out to the public that you're not safe just because you're not in, you know, just because you're not in California doesn't mean you're going to be safe from DEI.
1: SMU receives an estimated $25 million in annual federal funding. DeAngelis said that executive orders banning DEI are not enough to force compliance, demanding that federal tax dollars be pulled from non-compliant schools. SMU maintains that it complies with all state and federal regulations, as critics call for formal federal investigations. In final news, the White House website has unveiled Arcade, a collection of low-resolution video games that promote different aspects of President Trump's agenda. Build the Wall is a Tetris knockoff that transforms the classic game into an effort to protect the border from the coming horde. In Supply Line, food moves along an assembly line, and you must reject items that don't meet MAHA standards. Two of the games, Flappy Bill and Trump Savings Tycoon, take place over the skies of the nation's capital. Find more news on AFN.net.
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Harvest Holler, where fall fun is just a holler away. Yeehaw! We'll see y'all there.

0: 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Oh, it's freezing in here. What's going on? 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
1: Our God does not reside in trees and in rocks and in cows and in elephants. 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
1: For American Family News, I'm Chris Woodward. Federal investigators are trying to determine what caused an Amazon cargo jet to barrel off a runway at Miami International Airport. At least five people were killed, five injured. The aircraft overran the runway Sunday after arriving from Puerto Rico. It plowed across a road used by warehouse workers and other businesses that surround the airport. A Canadian conservative advocate says he is not optimistic about the relationship between his prime minister and President Donald Trump getting any better. AFN's Chad Groening has more.
2: The relationship between the United States and our northern neighbor continues to be tumultuous. President Trump's top trade advisor, U.S. Trade Representative Jamieson Greer, told the Fox News Channel last week that Canada walked away from the, quote, best deal in the world after that nation declined to finalize a trade agreement with the U.S. 2 weeks ago. Ryan Rushfeldt is a former executive director of Canada Family Action. He doesn't see relations getting any better as long as Trump and Mark Carney remain in charge.
3: I think at the government level, it is going to take new people because I think that the president and the prime minister are both so egotistical and misguided on some issues. Unfortunately, we've got two leaders who can't seem to get down to our level to deal with it like decent human beings.
2: Rushfeldt doesn't see so much of a rift between ordinary Americans and Canadians.
3: The people, I think, already, both down there and up here from what I'm reading and what I'm hearing and seeing, even from people that I talk to, there is not much of a rift between Americans and Canadians at my level. I know our tourism is way down into the U.S. and we've got people saying, well, we're not buying any U.S. goods and we're never going to travel to the U.S. There's a few of those, just as there's people now in the U.S. saying they don't want anything to do with us. But the great majority of Canadians and Americans have so many similarities that I think if it was left to the people, this would be settled within a day.
2: I'm Chad Groening.
1: Gas prices in the U.S. have hit a record high for Labor Day weekend, averaging $4.14 per gallon. That's nearly a dollar more than last year and surpasses the previous record of $3.82 a gallon.

0: from 2012. Prices surged after the U.S. and Israel attacked Iran in February, affecting crude oil traffic through the Strait of Hormuz. Diesel prices are at their own all-time record of $5.85 per gallon. Tesla's new driverless taxi hits the Texas streets, just as federal regulators say the new cab may not follow rules. Here's Fox's Evan Brown.
1: The new Tesla CyberCab, a two-seater with no driver controls, is now running in Austin, Texas. But the lack of a steering wheel or foot pedals or rear or side view mirrors is causing the U.S. government to tap the brakes. The National Highway Transportation Safety Administration is now investigating whether the CyberCabs comply with standards set for automobiles. Tesla says they use the agency's self-certification and that CyberCabs are in compliance. The agency says they plan to audit that certification. Certification data.
0: More than 100 cats and kittens were seized from a single home in Tacoma. Jennifer Dowling has the story.
2: Tacoma police say the officers were first called to the home on September 1st for a welfare check at around 1:30 because a person was seen lying down on the property. Patrol determined that person was fine and was able to be on the property. But when officers knocked on the door to confirm that, while talking to the occupant, they noted an overwhelming smell of ammonia in the house, and they could see 30-plus cats and could also tell cats were on a second story. Knowing there were beyond the six cats allowed in Tacoma, the occupant surrendered 16 to animal control and then told officers that's all they had. Police say officers went back with a warrant and took in 85 more cats and kittens. Many had hair loss, scabbing, fleas, and respiratory issues. Reporting from Tacoma, Jennifer Dowling, Fox News.
0: In final news, Spider-Man Brand New Day remained the number one movie in theaters over the weekend, becoming just the second film this decade to top the box office for six straight weeks. Universal Pictures' The Odyssey remained in second place over the weekend. Both blockbusters helped lead Hollywood to its best summer since before the pandemic. Find more news on AFN.net.
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0: Yeah, military life can have its challenges, but sometimes veteran life brings more. While serving in Iraq, an IED took both my legs, but it didn't take my spirit.
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John 14, 5 and 6, Thomas saith unto him, Lord, we know not whither thou goest, and how can we know the way? Jesus saith unto him, I am the way, the truth, and the life. No man cometh unto the Father but by me. Jesus also said in Matthew 11, 28, 29, and 30, Come unto me, all ye that labor and are heavy laden, and I will give you rest. Take my yoke upon you and learn of me, for I am meek and lowly in heart, and ye shall find rest unto your souls. For my yoke is easy, and my burden is light. We're located at 2220 Highway 27 South in Avon Park, across from South Florida State College. 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
1: With SRN News, I'm Bob Agnew in Washington. The U.S. Supreme Court has handed Republicans a big win for the campaign trail in an 8-1 ruling that allows for coordinated activity between campaigns and the party to receive discounted ad rates.
2: The court issued a stay in the case, concluding that a Fourth Circuit ruling was contrary to that of rulings from numerous other circuits, and that the Democratic candidates launched suits despite their pending challenge to the new FCC rule. The lone justice dissenting was Ketanji Brown Jackson, who broke with her liberal allies on the court to claim that the stay should not have been issued. With the Supreme Court reinstating the rule, political groups and candidates will be able to coordinate their spending on advertisements to receive the best possible rate from networks ahead of the midterms. Bernie Bennett, Washington.
1: An update on the Amazon Prime plane that overran the runway at Miami International Airport and crashed into vehicles. At least 5 people confirmed dead. Another 5 rushed to the hospital. 3 of the injured listed in critical condition.
3: New images surfacing of firefighters raising ladders to get up to the 2 pilots of the Boeing 767 jet, which overshot the runway and slammed into parked cars as it landed at Miami International Airport. Dramatic video showing flames shooting from an engine of the Amazon cargo plane as eyewitnesses feared the jet would blow up.
1: That is Laura Winters reporting. The party's over for a group of crypto scammers.
4: 22-year-old Malone Lam, an 8th grade dropout from Singapore, appears in a Washington, D.C. court this Tuesday. He's expected to be the 11th defendant to plead guilty as the ringleader of a staggering $240 million theft of cryptocurrency. The co-conspirators, young men in their late teens and early 20s, duped a man identified as Victim 7 into turning over the virtual keys to his crypto holdings in 2024. After laundering the money, they went on a wild spending spree, but they also made costly mistakes. One scammer failed to disguise an IP address where he deposited stolen crypto. Another conspirator's parents were targeted in a failed kidnapping attempt.
1: This is SRN News. A new poll measures evangelism within the church. Here's correspondent Michael Harrington.
5: It comes from Lifeway Research, and it finds that the average Protestant pastor reports about 18 new commitments to Christ within his congregation over the past 12 months. Overall, however, new commitments have declined over the past decade. Lifeway also reports that most pastors and most church members are actively trying to spread the gospel, with many seeking friendships with unsaved people as a way to reach them. Michael Harrington reporting.
1: Anti-Semitism is on the rise in Spain. The country's Jewish umbrella organization reports that anti-Semitic incidents increased by about 15% last year. The Federation of Jewish Communities of Spain says 221 incidents were reported in 2025 in a country that is home to some 70,000 Jews. In fact, anti-Semitism is up all around the world, and some of the worst increases have been seen in Western Europe. This is SRN News. New demographic numbers point to a major advantage for the South and a potential boost for pro-growth policies in that region. Here's correspondent Ken Lorman.
6: America's future workforce is increasingly Southern, while the Northeast, Midwest, and West Coast show fewer high school graduates and fewer teenagers. Low-tax, lower-regulation southern states are home to a growing share of the nation's young people. Supporters say the trend validates President Trump's economic message that jobs, families, and opportunity are moving toward Republican-led states. Ken Lorman reporting.
1: Jaguar Land Rover has announced plans to cut 4,000 jobs globally to reduce costs and to compete better with Chinese electric car makers. The luxury automaker aims to achieve a $2.3 billion worth of savings over the next 2 years. More of these stories at srnnews.com.

0: James. 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

Have you had a rough day? 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Do you need a pick-me-up, a good laugh, or a catchy song? Well, look no further. 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
2: Welcome to CW Today, a daily five-minute program dedicated to helping women with their life relationships. Hosted by veteran ladies conference speaker and the editor of Christian Womanhood magazine, Mrs. Loretta Walker. The closer a woman's heart is to the heart of God, the better able she is to thrive in her relationships with others. In that spirit, here's the host of CW Today, Mrs. Loretta Walker.
3: This is our second day today talking about how to know if you feel burned out. And I explained the definition of burnout, the exhaustion of an organism which is caused by work stress. And all of you, I'm just assuring you that I realize it, that you all work, even if you don't have some kind of physical job. Some of you work a job, plus keep a house going, plus have children, plus a husband, plus a ministry. You have a reason to feel burnout, and that's okay, that you do feel burnout. But I want you to recognize it, and I'm going to go over two more points today about burnout. The first one was about feelings of energy depletion or exhaustion. Number two is depersonalization and cynicism. Let me explain something to you. When you feel critical about the people around you, is it possible it's because you're tired and you're just weary of being around them, weary of taking care of their problems, weary of whatever it is? There's a verse that goes with this, Psalm 77:2. When I'm feeling let me explain further the depersonalization and cynicism. You have little compassion for people and even less patience than normal. Someone takes too long to explain something. It might be that simple that, are they going to take forever to explain this to me? Someone doesn't understand what you're trying to say. You get frustrated because at everybody for everything. How about, this is a key one, you don't identify with people. Having compassion means, I can understand why they think that way, or I can understand why they feel that way, and I felt this way about this, or I don't do that, but I do this. You don't identify with people. Another thing, you complain more than usual about your work. Are you finding yourself saying, I can't get this all done. This is too much. Just talking like that. Well, there's a verse for that, Psalm 77:2. I remembered God and was troubled. Psalmist said this, and I love this. He said, I remember God and was troubled. I complained, and my spirit was overwhelmed. What I love about this psalm is that David said, my spirit was overwhelmed. He said, I felt overwhelmed. And if you're listening today and you feel cynical and you don't feel like you relate to people right now, you might be feeling overwhelmed. Well, that's why I'm saying you might need a break. Point number three, reduced personal accomplishment or efficiency. Yep, you might not be able to accomplish what you usually can do. What used to take you 10 minutes might take you 20 now. Cleaning the house is not one-hour chore, it's 3 hours. You just drag. You don't have the energy. That's going back to feeling like when you wake up tired, but this is talking about you just can't accomplish in the amount of time that you need to accomplish those things. Workers feel unhappy about themselves and dissatisfied with their accomplishments. You look back every day and say, I didn't get enough done. You no longer feel confident.

0: confident in your work. You know, what you used to think, oh, I know how to do this, I can do this well, you say, no, I can't do anything. And maybe you even feel like this is a good time to quit. I wonder how many people quit doing what they're supposed to do. Got out of their life situation for some reason or another just because they were experiencing a little bit of this feeling of burnout. The verse in Psalm 37:7 says, rest in the Lord and wait patiently for him. Fret not thyself because of him who prospereth in his way, because of the man who bringeth wicked devices to pass. You know, you look at other people in the job and they're accomplishing more, or they're better than you, or you think they're better than you. Just rest in the Lord. You know, how do we get this? I think some of you need to just take a break. I'm not talking about going off for a three-day getaway. You know, you might not have time to do it. You might not have money to do that. But can you take an hour? Go get somebody to watch your kids. Take an hour. You take somebody else's kids for an hour and then ask them to take your kids for an hour. You go off for an hour and just go get a coffee or a drink of some kind. You know I'm talking about Diet Coke or Coke. And then just enjoy yourself. Read a book. You know, read for an hour. It would be good for you. If you are experiencing any of these three feelings, I beg you, don't be such a martyr and keep pushing on. Do something to help your spirit be better for your family. The Bible says in Psalm 62:1, truly my soul waiteth upon God, from him cometh my salvation. During that little hour, I think you'll be hearing from God. I think you'll feel closer to him, and I think you'll say, I can go back refreshed again. Rejoice in the Lord always, and again I say rejoice.
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They are open from 9 a.m. to 4 p.m. Monday through Friday. 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
1: For American Family News, I'm Chris Woodward. Federal investigators are trying to determine what caused an Amazon cargo jet to barrel off a runway at Miami International Airport. At least five people were killed, five injured. The aircraft overran the runway Sunday after arriving from Puerto Rico. It plowed across a road used by warehouse workers and other businesses that surround the airport. A Canadian conservative advocate says he is not optimistic about the relationship between his prime minister and President Donald Trump getting any better. AFN's Chad Groening has more.
2: The relationship between the United States and our northern neighbor continues to be tumultuous. President Trump's top trade advisor, U.S. Trade Representative Jamieson Greer, told the Fox News Channel last week that Canada walked away from the, quote, best deal in the world after that nation declined to finalize a trade agreement with the U.S. 2 weeks ago. Brian Rushfeldt is a former executive director of Canada Family Action. He doesn't see relations getting any better as long as Trump and Mark Carney remain in charge.
3: I think at the government level, it is going to take new people because I think that the president and the prime minister are both so egotistical and misguided on some issues. Unfortunately, we've got two leaders who can't seem to get down to our level to deal with it like decent human beings.
2: Rushfeldt doesn't see so much of a rift between ordinary Americans and Canadians.
3: The people, I think, already, both down there and up here, from what I'm reading and what I'm hearing and seeing, even from people that I talk to, there is not much of a rift between Americans and Canadians at my level. I know our tourism is way down into the U.S., and we've got people saying, well, we're not buying any U.S. goods, and we're never going to travel to the U.S. There's a few of those, just as there's people now in the U.S. saying they don't want anything to do with us. But the great majority of Canadians and Americans have so many similarities that I think if it was left to the people, this would be settled within a day.
2: I'm Chad Groening.
1: Gas prices in the U.S. have hit a record high for Labor Day weekend, averaging $4.14 per gallon. That's nearly a dollar more than last year and surpasses the previous record of $3.82 a gallon from 2012. Prices surged after the U.S. and Israel attacked Iran in February, affecting crude oil traffic through the Strait of Hormuz. Diesel prices are at their own all-time record of $5.85 per gallon. Tesla's new driverless taxi hits the Texas streets just as federal regulators say the new cab may not follow rules. Here's Fox's Evan Brown.
4: The new Tesla Cybercab, a two-seater with no driver controls, is now running in Austin, Texas. But the lack of a steering wheel or foot pedals or rear or side view mirrors is causing the U.S. government to tap the brakes. The National Highway Transportation Safety Administration is now investigating whether the Cybercabs comply with standards set for automobiles. Tesla says they use the agency's self-certification and that Cybercabs are in compliance. The agency says they plan to audit that certification data.
1: More than 100 cats and kittens were seized from a single home in Tacoma. Jennifer Dowling has the story.
5: Tacoma police say the officers were first called to the home on September 1st for a welfare check at around 1:30 because a person was seen lying down on the property. Patrol determined that person was fine and was able to be on the property. But when officers knocked on the door to confirm that, while talking to the occupant, they noted an overwhelming smell of ammonia in the house, and they could see 30-plus cats and could also tell cats were on a second story. Knowing there were beyond the six cats allowed in Tacoma, the occupant surrendered 16 to animal control and then told officers that's all they had. Police say officers went back with a warrant and took in 85 more cats and kittens. Many had hair loss, scabbing, fleas, and respiratory issues. Reporting from Tacoma, Jennifer Dowling, Fox News.
1: In final news, Spider-Man Brand New Day remained the number one movie in theaters over the weekend, becoming just the second film this decade to top the box office for six straight weeks. Universal Pictures' The Odyssey remained in second place over the weekend. Both blockbusters helped lead Hollywood to its best summer since before the pandemic. Find more news on AFN.net.

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1: I tell you what, a lot of people are talking about years past, present, and the year to come, aren't they? All kinds of great folks. And sometimes I wonder what they might be saying. I've often wondered, what would Dr. Billy Graham have to say about it? I wonder if he was saying, now these are tough times, but the Lord is the same as he's always been. The same yesterday, today, and forever. Forever and ever and ever. I love to say ever. Now there's a sweet lady out there going, I don't think he should do Billy Graham. He's a man of God. I asked the lady one time, well, what do you think about me? We don't know, you know. I'm praying for you. I said, well, I need the prayers, you need the practice. Bring it on, honey, bring it on.
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Have you had a rough day? 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
2: For American Family News, I'm Chris Woodward. U.S., Japan, and South Korea will go ahead with a trilateral military drill this week to better deal with North Korean nuclear threats. Here's Fox's Kristen Goodwin.
3: South Korea's military says the Freedom Edge exercise will run through Friday off its coast. Launched in 2024, it's a U.S.-South Korea-Japan exercise designed to counter regional missile and nuclear threats while promoting security and stability. The U.S. and South Korean militaries recently ending a separate annual exercise 6 days earlier than planned after President Trump ordered the Pentagon to substantially reduce the drill, saying it's expensive and sends a hostile message to North Korea. North Korean officials responding by saying shortening the drill won't change what they call its provocative, aggressive nature.
2: Last month, North Korea's foreign ministry accused the U.S. of engaging in a series of hostile moves targeting the North, including a possible sale of air-to-air missiles and related equipment to South Korea. Canada's dollar-for-dollar tariffs on U.S. goods will soon take effect, but one state says it's been feeling tariff effectors more than most states. Fox's Grinnell Scott has details.
4: Canadian tariffs on U.S. goods are set to go into effect Tuesday. It's in response to tariffs on products from Canada the U.S. has set. Michigan Secretary of State Josh

0: Jocelyn Benson on CBS Face the Nation said people in Michigan have been feeling the effects for some time.
1: The average Michigan family is paying $5,600 more. That's a tax on our groceries. That's a tax on our small businesses, on gas.
0: Benson, who is Michigan's Democratic nominee for governor, said if she's elected, she'll seek what she calls subnational trade agreements to offset tariffs imposed by the president.
2: 63-year-old David Klepek is making a brief court appearance as he faces federal charges for allegedly kidnapping and raping a teenage girl. Fox Dallas reporter Alex Boyer.
3: Klepek is accused of kidnapping a 14-year-old girl. He reportedly brought her back to an empty family home where he allegedly repeatedly drugged and sexually assaulted her until she was able to escape days later and reported the incident to police. At his detention hearing Friday, Klepek's attorney asked for a continuance. The prosecution did not object. The judge granted it. Once the detention hearing does happen, the judge will determine whether or not he should be released on bond until his trial. For now, he's being held at the Dallas County Jail.
2: Klepek's detention hearing has been scheduled for September 25th. He faces up to life behind bars. Footage released by Accuracy in Media reveals officials at Southern Methodist University, or SMU, admitting to maneuvering behind the scenes to keep diversity, equity, and inclusion programs alive by simply changing their names. The footage shows SMU officials acknowledging that the Office of Diversity and Inclusion was rebranded as the Office of Cultural Intelligence. Talking about this on American Family Radio, school choice advocate and executive director at the Educational Freedom Institute, Corey DeAngelis, said conservatives were right to be suspicious of how institutions would respond to federal and state bans on DEI.
4: They go to these red states and basically point out to the public that you're not safe just because you're not in, you know, just because you're not in California doesn't mean you're going to be safe from DEI.
2: SMU receives an estimated $25 million in annual federal funding. DeAngelis said that executive orders banning DEI are not enough to force compliance, demanding that federal tax dollars be pulled from non-compliant schools. SMU maintains that it complies with all state and federal regulations, as critics call for formal federal investigations. In final news, the White House website has unveiled Arcade, a collection of low-resolution video games that promote different aspects of President Trump's agenda. Build the Wall is a Tetris knockoff that transforms the classic game into an effort to protect the border from the coming horde. In Supply Line, food moves along an assembly line, and you must reject items that don't meet MAHA standards. Two of the games, Flappy Bill and Trump Savings Tycoon, take place over the skies of the nation's capital. Find more news on AFN.net.

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Well, howdy, y'all. Do you like corn mazes, delicious vittles, and good old family fun? Well, then come on down to Harvest Holler. 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Mosey on over and meet the adorable little critters at Katie's Mini Moves. 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Need more information? 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Harvest Holler, where fall fun is just a holler away. Yeehaw! We'll see y'all there.

Hi, I'm Attorney Dean Bernetti. In 1 Corinthians 13:7 and beginning in verse 8, we read about love and charity. Beareth all things, believeth all things, hopeth all things, endureth all things. Charity never faileth. I can say without hesitation, I am always going through some circumstance. Such is life as a lawyer. Every day, there is some form of conflict, either today or just on the horizon that you see. What I have learned is I cannot control it, but I can submit to God each day all life's troubles, as God's love never fails.

King got mad and he said, turn the furnace up high. Tie him up and let's throw him in. The Hebrew boys are gonna fry. But a little while later he looked in the flames and he heard old Shadrach saying, pull up a chair, boys, and warm your hands, 'cause we came here to stay.

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0: American Family News. I'm Chris Woodward. The Trump administration has renewed its appeal to the U.S. Supreme Court to allow new restrictions on mail-in ballots. Fox's Jill Nato has more from Washington.
1: Some voting rights groups say the changes are unconstitutional. The administration says it's trying to prevent fraud.
0: People have been talking about the rise of Islam in America, and one watchdog says folks have a right to be concerned. John Rally sat down with Dr. Hormoz Shariat, a former Muslim and founder of Iran Alive Ministries.
2: Dr. Hormoz says this Islamic invasion is not only political, with socialists and Islamists joining together, but it's also demonic.
3: There is a long-term plan for America. And Muslims, what they did in Europe, that's a good example. Just study Europe. What happened? Americans, especially Christians, if you don't do anything, what Europe is now will be the future of America. Muslims have the money to come, and they are very systematic. And right now we are producing a

0: documentary on that, about awareness, but it's not in a hateful way. And actually, at the end, we're going to say, what are we going to do about it? If, yes, Islam is invading America. What are we going to be scared? Are we going to be mad? Are we going to hate them? No. Of course, Islam is a political force, but behind it, there is a dark spirit of Islam. If we want to defeat it, we have to do it at both levels, you know, visible and invisible. We're going to love them and we're going to share the gospel. That's the only thing that can stop Islam, is the power and the good news of the gospel.
1: You can find out more about the work Iran Alive is doing by visiting iranalive.org. I'm John Riley.
2: A Texas policy analyst likes the results after 1 year of the state's public school cell phone ban. AFN's Robert Thornton has this story.
3: Texas House Bill 1481 took effect in June of 2025. Texas A&M Health reports it wasn't easy at first, but things got better. University researcher Israel Arevalo said when the ban began, he saw anxiety in teachers, students, and parents spike, plateau, and then drop. He said the initial anxiousness of the students could be attributed to digital withdrawal. Other devices not to be used during the school day include tablets, smartwatches, and other devices capable of digital communication. Kate Byerly of the Texas Public Policy Foundation.
4: This is a huge win for teachers. The results are overwhelming. Teachers, they're reporting that not only are there better test scores, there's fewer hallway conflicts and physical fights, and students who just seem happier and less worn down.
3: She gave a positive example out of Dallas.
4: They reported a huge jump in library book checkouts after this bill passed. The book checkouts increased district-wide since the cell phone ban began, and specifically at Hillcrest High School, the librarian there had documented that the checkout numbers of books had doubled in just the first 3 weeks of school. So this is a huge win for teachers and restoring classrooms to focus instead of just an endless stream of dopamine novelties.
3: I'm Robert Thornton.
2: In final news, Daniel and the Fiery Furnace is about to be released in theaters. Writers and directors Daniel and Matt Kuman talked about the project on AFR's At the Core program.
5: We've been passionate about telling stories that impact the human heart, and what impacts the heart more than the Bible.
2: Unlike traditional Hollywood productions, the project relied heavily on crowdfunding, allowing thousands of believers to directly back the film's production.
6: They're engaged too now and part of the journey with us.
2: Filmed over nearly a month on location in India, production was not without its hurdles. Matt Kuman recalled how the environment added a tangible weight to key scenes, such as the refusal of Shadrach, Meshach, and Abednego to bow before a king statue.
6: We have idol worship all around us, and so we were really feeling like we were in the midst of that spiritual battle as we were making the movie.
2: Daniel and the Fiery Furnace opens in theaters nationwide on September 18th. Find more news on AFN.net.
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8: Thy word is a lamp unto my feet and a light unto my path. This is Gary Neron welcoming you to the Lamp and Light broadcast, coming to you from the studios of Central Baptist Church in beautiful Ocala, Florida. Lamp and Light is a ministry, taking a book of the Bible verse by verse, teaching as it is to men as they are, without compromise or apology, speaking the truth in love, and our purpose is to give the lamp and light to all. Last week in our study on the home, we were talking about an evil spirit using whatever method it can use to break up a home, whether the things are true or false. Let's continue with that thought today. Now, here's our teacher and pastor, Dr. Andy Bloom.
9: An evil spirit will use the truth if the truth will break up the home. But whether it's a lie or the truth, a spirit of jealousy is a real devil spirit, and it is not a holy type of spirit. And Satan will try to bring that spirit into a home to disrupt it, to rob it of joy and trust, to even break up the home. my friend, it's not just jealousy. Sometimes it's the spirit of anger. It's a spirit of lying. It's a spirit of greed. It's a spirit of selfishness and a host of others. That's why our text said in 1 John 4:1, we are to try the spirits. Realize that a jealous spirit is not of God, especially when there's no proof. Oftentimes in today's society, the spirit of jealousy is the result of having allowed your own mind to wander where it simply should not be. In Philippians chapter 4, verse 8, it says, finally, brethren, whatsoever things are true, whatsoever things are honest, whatsoever things are just, whatsoever things are pure, whatsoever things are lovely, whatsoever things are of good report, if there be any virtue, if there be any praise, think, that is constantly think, on these things. You see, a lot of times, jealousy or these other attitudes just suddenly pop up because our mind is not dwelling on the things that are honest, that are true, that are just, that are pure, that are lovely and of good report and virtue. So as a result, Satan's getting the victory. And too often that happens more so with women than men, although it happens on both sides. So we see Satan is trying to reverse the headship, and he's trying to lead your home into moral impurity. And then the third thing we realize is that Satan will try to destroy the home even as an angel of light. In 2 Corinthians chapter 11, verses 13 through 15, we find that it speaks of religious deception. For such are false apostles, deceitful workers, transforming themselves into the apostles of Christ, and no marvel, for Satan himself is transformed into an angel of light. Therefore, it is no great thing if his ministers also be transformed as the ministers of righteousness, whose end shall be according to their works. Now, he's saying that Satan's people, his evil spirits, can transform themselves into be very religious and looking so right. I've known a couple of different people that have made the home a major issue in a teaching or preaching ministry. And it's almost as if the majority of the Bible is about the home. Now, of course, the majority of the Bible is for the home in the sense that what the Bible teaches is true for the home, the church, the individual, what have you. It should be true of us at church. For an example, the Bible instructs us about kindness and gentleness and long-suffering. Those things should be exercised in the home. So in that respect, those things are home-based as well as church-based and just life-based. Now, the reason I mention people that have had ministries is just major on the home is I've seen some of those same people end up with divorced homes. We're still in the flesh, my friend. We still have an old nature. Your home will never reach perfection. Your home, my home, can break up if we get away from the Lord. So you still have the old nature. You're still going to get upset with your mate, and you're going to be unjust sometimes in the things that you do. And your mate's going to still make some of the same mistakes. You must decide if you're going to trust some Christian psychobabble or if you're going to trust the Lord through His Word. Now, a lot of this Christian psychobabble tells you if you do this, then the other person will automatically do that. You do this, do that, do this, and boy, your marriage will be so much better. Sometimes people do those things, but it rules out a free will, and that other person doesn't respond rightly. And then your attitude is that our marriage is very bad. In Psalms 119, verse 24, it says, thy testimonies also are my delight and my counselors. What are the testimonies of God? It's His Word, the Bible. You have 66 counselors under the direction of the Holy Spirit in that you have a book with 66, a Bible, 66 books in it. In Psalms 121, it says, I will lift up mine eyes unto the hills, from whence cometh my help. Where do you look from help? Well, unto the hills. And he makes it more clear in the next verse. My help cometh from the Lord, which made heaven and earth. He will not suffer thy foot to be moved. He that keepeth thee will not slumber. Now, my friend, he made the heavens and the earth. He made you. In the respect that he made Adam, he gave personality. He gave all of those things. My friend, you can't do better than God. Now, where are you looking for counsel? To the Spirit of God? Or from some of this psychobabble of today? The Greek word psychikos, from which we get psychology, is translated sensual in the book of Jude. And that's one of the predictions of the last days, that men would be sensual. Psychology, even among Christians, a Christian psychology would dominate instead of the Spirit of the Lord. And by the way, there has also been created doctrine today that is not in line with the Scriptures. And as a result, it's messing up homes. And a lot of it grows out of these home seminars. Now, I'm not opposed to Christian men standing for the Lord. For example, and I'm not saying this with accusation against this man, I'm using him because he's in front of everybody on a national basis, but psychologist James Dobson has probably done many good things. But as a Christian, you need to remember he is a Nazarene. He's not an independent Baptist. He's not a fundamentalist. He's an evangelical, a new evangelical. So you're in a fundamental church, and your pastor teaches one thing from the Word of God, but he comes out on the radio with a philosophy that sounds good. Understand, Satan can even take people, and as a minister there, he can take them and deceive them. And just like we read in 2 Corinthians chapter 11, that he can transform them as ministers of righteousness, but yet it's not actual righteousness. So you don't take what he says over a pastor, nor your pastor over him. Rather, what saith the Lord? See, let God be true and every man a liar, because it's our relationship with the Lord that is the most important relationship that we have in life. It's even more important than the relationship with your mate. Now, whether it's James Dobson or some other so-called Christian psychologist, most often they're not theologians. And you'll find that you may have a pastor with a Bible school diploma that's had more Bible than they have. You better go with the one that's sticking with the Bible and the Word of God. On the other hand, we can sometimes swing too far in another direction. One of the things I see today as a doctrine that is not in the Bible is that divorced people cannot be forgiven. Now, I know some that will not let anybody that's ever been divorced, whether it's before their salvation or after salvation, they will not let them serve anywhere in the church. I had a lady that visited our church and ended up joining our church, and she was just so happy. She'd been divorced 20 years earlier, now had a separate family and everything. The family had gotten saved. But in her former church, they wouldn't let her even help in the nursery because she had been divorced. And my friend, that is just wrong. God is still greater than all our sin. I have an entire message I've preached on dealing with the subject of divorce. I'm not going to do that now or in this series. But I will say this, a divorced man cannot, although he may be forgiven, he cannot be a pastor. He cannot be a deacon. Now, I don't see that the Bible declares they can't work in a nursery, they can't work in a bus route, or they can't sing in the choir. I don't see any other restrictions. The Bible is our guidebook. Now, I don't praise God that we've got men and women in our church that have been divorced. I don't praise God for their divorce, but I do praise God for the fact that he's taken them, he's cleaned them up, he's forgiven them, and he's using them in a mighty way to serve the Lord, and many of them are winning souls to the Lord Jesus Christ. Let's not forget King David. King David Boy, he didn't have just one wife. He had many wives. And yet he wrote scripture after his sin with Bathsheba was forgiven. He had the joy of his salvation restored. God separates our sin as far as the east is from the west. Now again, in this lifetime, there are certain consequences to sin. If a man robs a bank, he can be forgiven, he can get saved, be forgiven, but he still needs to go to jail for robbing the bank. And you've been divorced, you're not going to be a pastor, you're not going to be a deacon if a church is right. But that doesn't mean you can't serve the Lord. Now, Satan can take someone, he can tempt them, and in a moment mess up an entire lifetime. Ladies, let me warn you, outside the home activity should only be strictly business if it involves being around other men. Be careful of men who constantly compliment you about your hair, your dress, and the activities that you do, even if it's in a religious setting. And whether you are a man or a woman, your purity's 1,000 times more important than eating and bathing. In Isaiah chapter 1, verse 18, it says, "Come now, and let us reason together, saith the Lord. Though your sins be as scarlet, they shall be as white as snow. Though they be red like crimson, they shall be as wool." Oh, yes, you may have entered into the red and scarlet sin of adultery. This is your radio pastor, Pastor Andy Bloom, saying, may the Word of God be a lamp unto your feet and a light unto your pathway today.
8: 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This is your announcer, Gary Neron, saying, may God's peace be with all that are in Christ Jesus.

The city was cold. My wallet was colder. I needed a new jacket, but the prices downtown were enough to make a grown man cry. Then I got a tip. Uh-huh. Sure. New Life Thrift Store. Thank you. Goodbye. I stepped inside and immediately knew something wasn't right. Shelves full of merchandise, racks filled with clothing, housewares, books. It was a scene worth investigating. Then I saw it. A leather bomber jacket. Clean, classic. The kind of jacket that says, I've solved three mysteries and look good doing it. I turned over the price tag, and that's when the case cracked wide open.

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